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1: Yeah, that was Dahi and Childish Gambino with their tune, brand new tune, Running. Really cool 6/8 feel, but yeah, it's got that African vibe with, really cool. Yes, indeed. Very soon I'll be chatting with a local artist and designer, Revital Lev. She's having a painting exhibition called Into Bloom. And actually, you know, she's well known as being Fairy Floss clothing designer and of that label. And but at the Garage Gallery in Mullum Bimby from September 30th till October 5th, she's having this Into Bloom exhibition. And so we'll be chatting with her very, very shortly. But let's get into more brand new tunes. This is Hollow Coves with their alternative version of Milk and Honey.

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That was Hollow Codes with their alternate version of Milk and Honey. Next up is the brand new tune by Geordie Maxwell. It's called No Man's Land.

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1: And so should you be. That was Jordy Maxwell with his brand new tune, No Man's Land. And in the studio with me, I have Revital. Welcome.
2: Thank you.
1: Yay. So you've got it. Now, look, I've known you for a long time. As a clothing designer for a label, your label, mm-hmm. Fairy Floss, and that was incredible. And now here you are. And I was kind of talking about this today, like, you know, having lots of, what's it, quivers to your bow, you know, having many things that you express your creativity through. And here you are doing painting.
2: Mm-hmm.
1: Let's talk about your exhibition Into Bloom.
2: So actually, even before the painting, I just started a new business 3 years ago.
1: Yeah.
2: On my name, mm-hmm. So a different clothing brand.
1: Yeah.
2: And that was my passion and new baby that I was working on and developing for 3 years.
1: Yeah.
2: I've been painting all of my life, but it was always for me. It was my meditation. Yeah. It was not commercial. I didn't want anybody to tell me what to do, when to do it.
1: Yeah, yeah. Your expression, your personal
2: expression. Just myself.
1: Expression.
2: Mm. Yeah. And
1: I actually get that because you probably don't know this about me because it's my little personal thing is I do portraits.
2: Ah.
1: I draw portraits. And
2: I didn't know that.
1: I got my work when I was in my late teens selected for the National Art Gallery. And then all my stuff got stolen on my first month when I started acting school, and I just took it as a sign that I need to focus on that.
2: Oh.
1: You know, it took me decades to get back into drawing because of that, though.
2: Oh, happy
1: but
2: you
1: anyway,
2: did.
1: I did, yeah, but not regularly. But it is an expression. But I understand that you've got this little thing that's your mm-hmm. personal thing, and
2: yeah,
1: and now you're bringing it out to the world.
2: Yeah, yeah, and it kind of just happened like that because I was actually looking for a pop-up store for my Revital clothing. I've been doing this label. This is for, you know, after being in Fairy Floss for 20 years designing, and this is very festival, young, sexy, crafted.
1: Yeah,
2: you know, that men and women,
1: steampunk / yeah, yeah,
2: mm-hmm. yeah, yeah. You know,
1: like Burning Man.
2: Yeah, exactly. Yeah. So a lot of people know about it. It's very well known in Australia. It's been really fun.
1: Mm.
2: But as I grew older and as a creative, something else came up.
1: Mm.
2: And that was clothing for more mature women.
1: Yeah.
2: Women that go through menopause.
1: Mm-hmm.
2: Our body changes.
1: Mm.
2: We want a bit more fabric. We want a bit hiding, but we still want to be sexy. We still want to
1: mm-hmm.
2: feel good in what we wear. So so I decided to start this new brand.
1: Yeah.
2: My husband thought I was crazy because, you know, I turned 50 and I had all these ideas and passion to just start something new. And it's a lot to take on. And I think because of my excitement, I didn't really think about all to take on. I was just like as any other creative, I just wanted to create. And I had all the infrastructure of Fairy Floss. So I was just using that. And I thought, how hard can that be? You know? And then 3 years now down the track, I've done a couple of collections and it's been really fun and really beautiful. Definitely had to push it much more than I ever had with Fairy Floss. It's different time now. I don't have a shop front.
1: Yeah.
2: I need to do all the social media. I actually had to join social media because before that I wasn't even on Facebook.
1: I know.
2: So a lot about me. I had to promote myself. All the things that are really not my thing.
1: Mm.
2: It was really hard, but I had to show up.
1: Yeah.
2: And it was beautiful. It was actually brought a lot of new things out of me. I had to really connect and see what is real because I didn't want to be, if I'm sharing myself on social media, it has to be real.
1: Of course.
2: It has to be vulnerable. It has to be me. I don't want to be another, oh yeah, my life is great. Like, it's just not how I do things.
1: Totally, yeah.
2: So.
1: And actually, you know, I talk about it a fair bit on the show that it's hard to relate to the shiny, glossy thing. People actually want real
2: order
1: to relate to. It's actually a better way to do things anyway.
2: Mm-hmm.
1: And if you don't, you burn out.
2: Mm-hmm.
1: If you're trying to present the best version of yourself, it's burnout. But
2: that's right.
1: So good, good, good.
2: Yeah, and I guess like as I like got older, went through menopause, and you know that really brings you to your rawness, to your vulnerability, to your realness. You actually don't want to do things the way you used to do.
1: Mm.
2: So it was beautiful in a way to kind of show up like that.
1: Yeah.
2: And really, the best way that Revital label works is with events and pop-ups. So that's like, okay. I had to kind of like be really creative in how I promote myself, because everything that worked for Fairyfloss didn't work anymore for this. It's a whole different crowd. It's different time.
1: Yeah. You can't just, like with Fairyfloss, you know, Alex would set up a stall in the festivals and stuff like that, and because that's your ready-made audience in those places. And even for mainstream audiences who wanted to experiment a bit, that there's a place. So, yeah, I get you, to find that new audience.
2: And we had a shop. We had a shop for 20 years in Byron. We had a shop in Melbourne for 3 years.
1: Yeah.
2: We went into social media when it started, so we could build it from then. So it was easy. And back then, it's like you put something up, you get lots of comments, it's actually active.
1: Yeah.
2: Now it's like I put something out there and there's a void.
1: Yeah, it's an algorithmic desert.
2: Yeah.
1: It's like you're stuck in the middle of the ocean and everyone else is shouting into the noise of it. And you feel like there's ways around that. I do talk about it a bit on the show, but it's I know what you mean. It's a different beast to navigate.
2: It is, yeah. So looking for pop-up shops, in the beginning of the year, I saw this gallery in Malabimbi, the Garage Gallery, which it belongs to the Byron College.
1: Yeah.
2: They renovated it beautifully. It used to be the Chinkogen Mower shop.
1: Oh.
2: Mm-hmm.
1: Okay.
2: Yeah. And it's a beautiful gallery.
1: Yeah.
2: And it's really nice because they actually give it for emerging artists, for artists that study in the school, for anybody really that wants to show something, they can rent it for a week for a really reasonable price and exhibit.
1: Wonderful.
2: So, and I looked at these spaces and I was like, oh, that would be really beautiful to put my clothing here, but it's a gallery. And I'm like, oh, okay, I think it's time.
1: Ding, ding, ding.
2: And then that's what I'm doing. I'm putting both. So I'm bringing the paintings.
1: Yeah.
2: I actually printed some of my paintings into the clothes. So there's a connection there.
1: Augmented products are really important, I think, in sustaining an artistic career, whatever the type of art form.
2: That's right.
1: You know, and I think that the beauty of painted artworks is that you can make items of clothing, you know, prints onto that. You can make, you know, greeting cards and all sorts of different augmented products that you can sell.
2: Mm-hmm.
1: So, yeah, good, good.
2: Yeah, great. Which I never, ever thought to do before. But it's also kind of fun to do it. So, so now I put this exhibition together, which has my paintings are really, most of them, inspired by femininity. I use a lot of flowers and kind of abstract flowers and women. So the theme of the clothing and the painting really work together.
1: Right,
2: so it's actually a good marriage there.
1: Yeah, yeah.
2: And I'm actually just now, because I got so fired out, but I'm going to have an exhibition. So I'm creating lots of other new things right now.
1: Oh,
2: hopefully I will finish in a week.
1: Oh, that's hilarious.
2: So, yeah, so there's going to be lots of different interesting things there. You know, besides just the painting and the clothing, there's going to be lots.
1: Isn't it interesting? You opened a door to a part of yourself that was personal, and that then opens the floodgates of all of these other aspects of your creative self to create other things. It's amazing. It's beautiful.
2: Totally. Yeah. Yeah. It was surprising, actually, that what I'm feeling now, like I know this feeling because I used to do it before. I used to be more of a practicing artist in the past.
1: Yeah. Yeah.
2: But I kind of forgot about it, and it's so joyful. So, yeah, so now I'm preparing for this exhibition. The opening is going to be next Wednesday.
1: Yeah.
2: Opening is from 3 to 7 in the Garage Gallery.
1: Yeah.
2: And it will be open every day from Wednesday, the 30th of September, to the 5th of October, from 10 till 4.
1: Okay.
2: So, for women, the clothing is for women.
1: Yeah.
2: Because that's, yeah, that's that label, Revital. So for women that really want to try on clothes and...
1: mature women is your target market.
2: Well, it's really for all women. Like, it is? You know, my young friends say, like, why do you market it like this? Because I love it. So it's...
1: But that's actually, still, again, this is, I talk about this a lot, actually, that you still need, you need to know what your niche is and your audience is. It doesn't exclude other people.
2: Yeah.
1: And so the younger crew who like it, there's nothing stopping them from liking it and buying it and all of it, that mm-hmm. kind of stuff, and identifying with it. But you still can focus on your target market, you know.
2: That's right.
1: And if you try and appeal to everyone, you'll appeal to no one.
2: Yeah.
1: You know.
2: So I guess my target market is women in their 50s.
1: Yeah.
2: With their body changing, mm-hmm. life changing, who want to actually feel different in their body.
1: Don't forget the women in their 40s doing perimenopause.
2: Yeah, exactly. So it is like really 40s to 60s. You know, I'm kind of saying 50s because that's the middle of
1: it. That's the middle of it. Yeah.
2: But yeah. So,
1: And that's the clothing. Now, look, let's talk about... After this next tune, let's talk a little bit about the artwork itself, the painting itself.

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1: Yeah, that was Lior with Avino Malkeno. It's a traditional prayer, but that was him live. And I love his music normally, and he's got an angelic voice. In the studio with me, if you've just tuned in, is Revital, and she has an exhibition called Into Bloom. The opening night is next Wednesday, the 30th of September, between 3 and 7 p.m. at Garage Gallery on 4 Burringbar Street in Mullumbimby. And it goes for up until the 5th of October. But we're in the studio right now. We've been chatting about the various creative endeavors, including the Fairy Floss label, the Revital label for women, clothing for women, particularly in that mature age thing, although the younger women are digging it. And welcome again.
2: Thank you.
1: So, whenever I bring an artist in to the studio, I like getting into the nuts and bolts of, you know, something practical. So I like asking if you have any pieces of advice that you would offer to someone starting their own creative business, or even, you know, within that, what kind of advice on that front you would give to your younger self, if you could, you know, cut past some of the mistakes, and what, you know, what would you say to your younger self or to someone? Read that in. I put a twist on it.
2: Yeah, which is a good twist, actually, because I didn't think about that. There's a few things. I think one thing that somebody told me a while ago, and it was really true, is that the key to success is perseverance.
1: Absolutely.
2: It's not money. It's not connections. It's not even how talented you are. It's really definitely about keep doing it and keep showing up and keep doing it and keep doing it and keep doing it.
1: And I kind of indicated earlier that, you know, when I was talking about the ladder, and a lot of people just think you're going up the stairs or up the ladder, and it's not like that. You know, it's like waves. And if the waves might sort of grow, or, you know, but there are dips and there are plateaus and there are little rises and more dips and stuff like that. And so it's important to persist through the plateaus and through the dips.
2: Yeah, and I think, like, as a creative, I think what you can lean into is just the joy of creativity itself. So it's really try to separate from the outcome of what I'm making out of it than what I'm actually doing. So kind of stay there and keep the joy, which I can totally understand that sometimes it's hard when there's no income from it, when you're trying and trying and trying and nobody's answering, nobody's buying.
1: Yeah.
2: It gets boring. I've been there. It's, you know. But that perseverance piece is really stays with me the whole time. And really, Fairy Floss, this is how we succeeded all these years.
1: Okay. Can we unpack that just a little bit more? So it's one thing to say perseverance –

0: it's a whole nother thing to of how, like, how do you develop that, I don't know, thick skin for those times, or what things can pull you around or over or through those thicker times, those times that are harder, those plateaus and those dips. What gives that perseverance, gives you the strength to get through it? What is it?
1: So like hard times, like now, for example, we are actually in hard times.
0: Okay.
1: So I can really say from experience that this is what I'm doing for this Revital label. I have to be out of the box. I have to think out of the box.
0: Yep.
1: So like not all the conventional things that used to work actually don't work anymore, or they don't work as well as they used to.
0: Yeah.
1: So like for me, doing this gallery with like the clothing in the gallery, not many people actually do it, but why not?
0: Totally.
1: So this was me just like inventing something and like asking people, can I do it? And yes, cool.
0: Mm-hmm.
1: So I think it's that just because we are creative, we can use this creativity also as to the marketing, as how can we do it in a different way, you know? And if we actually do something new, this is what kind of catch people.
0: Totally. It's what is termed as talent stacking. So you get different aspects of your talents, and it might not be just creative talents. It might be other things, communication abilities, or you know, business acumen of some kind. Putting those things together to create what, you know, people are always trying to find their niche. But sometimes that niche is developed by all the unique things that make you you, and putting them in the same space, in the same place and time, and thinking outside the box. I remember some of my early gigs here in Byron with my band, the Dream Seeds. And I would get, you know, the local capoeira group in, or the, you know, to come in and do a demonstration in the in-between set moment. And there was another time where I had, at the rails, I had an, you know, we'd pack out the rails, right, and the northern back room. And I had an artist paint a painting live on the, you know, with a light on, while the show was playing. While we were doing our show, and at the end of the show, or towards the end of the show, we auctioned it, and someone bought the guy that bought her painting. He was so stoked. So it's thinking outside the box, and it's adding on to different things, collaborating, all that kind of stuff. So that's great. Okay, so persistence is one of your things to get through those tough times, and what else would you say to yourself?
1: Inside that persistent is the thinking out of the box, and also really showing up. So I think for artists and creatives, it's a hard part for us to really put ourselves out there. Like I can really speak for myself. I'm not an out there kind of person.
0: Yeah.
1: I'm a behind the scene person.
0: Yeah.
1: I used Alex for that. He was my
0: fairy floss. Sure. Yeah.
1: So I really had to push, and that kind of, I was just like, it's scary.
0: Yep.
1: It's not in my comfort zone, but I'm going to do it anyway. So I think that's that.
0: Turning up.
1: Turning up.
0: That's essentially what I was asking you before. How does the persistence manifest? Well, it's manifesting by, you know, turning up, and that might, I guess be, well, I know that at 9:30 in the morning, once the kids are off at school or whatever, I just work on it, even if I don't feel inspired, even if I don't, I feel depressed because nothing's happening, I just do the work. That's and maybe I express that, you know, whatever it is.
1: Yeah, but totally. Yeah. And there's so many aspects of the work that, you know, like one day would be, you know, the marketing, if you don't feel like too inspired to do this, or another day would be to actually really do experiments, or, you know, it really depends what, you know, what's your day.
0: Yeah.
1: But they all contribute to the same thing, you know, and as long as you're on your path, you're in the right direction.
0: Yeah, it's true. It's so true. Golden nuggets, everybody out there. and from someone who has experience, you know, getting through those tough times and still finding success. And here's the other thing, that your definition of success is also the other aspect to even the theme of today. You know, the theme of today is, don't, you know, the breakthrough opportunity is not a business plan. Right?
1: Yeah.
0: And look, I suffered from that when I was younger. And it didn't help that that I had big opportunities pop me through to different levels in both acting and in music. And so it created this idea that that was the path, and it wasn't at all. But luckily, like yourself, I had persistence and just keep going.
1: Yeah.
0: And success changes as we get older. Mm-hmm. It's like, okay,
1: yeah,
0: are we doing something that we enjoy and love, and are we providing a service to the community and to our fellow humans and planet, and demonstrating that to our kids that you can, you know, make a living out of what you love to do.
1: That's right. That's success.
0: That's success. That's a type of success. And sometimes it just, you know, you are. So I find some weeks I'm like, okay, we're behind in bills, and mm-hmm. It's a tight month. All right. But that happens, and that's okay.
1: Yeah.
0: And then other times it's abundant, blah, blah, blah.
1: You really can't expect to be up in the top all the time. It's not possible.
0: And also, you know, your what your top is, you know. Mm-hmm. I don't believe in not aiming high, because, you know, it's a good thing to do, but just not being attached to that. Yeah. Aiming high and shoot your arrow at that target nice and high, and then just don't run after the arrow going, it's not going to... Look, it has been so wonderful to have you here and chat Thank about you. These things. So let's just talk about it. The actual opening night is next Wednesday the 30th, 3 p.m. till 7 p.m.
1: Mm-hmm.
0: at the Garage Gallery in Burring Bar Street in Mullumbimby. And what was it? The old mower shop?
1: The old Chinkugen mower shop.
0: Oh, yeah. There you go. That's for the old school people out there to know what That's that right. was.
1: Yeah, I'll try you to young put flags
0: you don't
1: there.
0: Know. You don't know then, that's all right. So thank you so much. Into Bloom, going right up until what, 5th of October?
1: 5th of October. Whew. Yeah, every day from 10 to 4.
0: So ladies and gents, go and support local art. And for the ladies out there, there's some clothes you can check out whilst checking out good art. And some other surprise things that she hasn't even let me know about. So, lots of surprises. Well, thank you for coming in, Revital.
1: Thank you so much, Nathan.
0: Yay. We're going to go to this tune. I was about to change the tune. You know, you should change your tune sometimes if you're not on the right path. Michael Dunstan. Trust what you feel. I think that's a good thing.

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4: 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So Sukkot arrives around the full moon with the seasonal rhythms of the ancient agricultural calendar of the Levant, the ancestral homeland of the Jewish people. It is connected to the harvest, to gathering, to the changing conditions of the land, and to the memory of temporary shelters used by people living through different stages of agricultural life. But there are also deeper ceremonial spiritual dimensions to Sukkot. One beautiful tradition is the welcoming of the Ushpezin, ancestral guests who are symbolically invited into the sukkah. And the sukkah is like a structure like a hut-like structure, usually with palm fronds or something above, but not enough to block out the stars, enough to just protect you a bit from the sun in the day. So traditionally, the ancestors that were called in include figures such as Abraham, Yitzhak, Yaakov, Moses, Moshe, Aharon, Yosef, and King David. But also the tradition has expanded to include the matriarchs of Sarah, Rivka, Rachel, Leah. And so the idea is not simply to remember people from the past. It is to invite their qualities, their stories, and their wisdom into the space we inhabit today. Courage, compassion, leadership, endurance, generosity, the ability to begin again. And alongside the ancestors, Sukkot also invites living guests. There is a really strong emphasis on hospitality, on opening the shelter to others, on sharing food, conversation and presence. The sukkah becomes more than a structure that protects us from the elements. It becomes a place of relationship, a place where the past, the present and the people who may come after us can be held together. And that gives us some meaningful connections with creative life. Because look, every artist is in some way working with a conversation that began before them. A musician inherits rhythms, instruments, songs, and stories. A filmmaker inherits visual languages and generations of storytelling. A writer draws from voices, histories, and experiences that have shaped the world they enter. A dancer, designer, actor, and maker carries knowledge received from teachers, communities, ancestors, and collaborators. We don't create in complete isolation. We receive something, we interpret it, we transform it. And hopefully, we leave something of value for those who come after us. That is one reason welcoming the ancestors can be such a powerful idea for artists. It asks us, who helped make your creative life possible, even if they never knew you were doing it? Which artists, teachers, family members, communities, and cultural traditions are present in the work you make today? And how might you honor them, not simply by copying what they did, but by carrying something meaningful forward? Then there is the welcoming of guests. Creative careers can become very competitive. Artists are often encouraged to think about visibility, personal branding, audience growth, and getting ahead. But Sukkot offers another image, not just how do I get people to notice me, but what kind of space am I creating for people when they arrive? Is there room for collaboration? Is there room for emerging artists? Is there room for audiences who might feel excluded from traditional art spaces? Is there room for generosity, conversation, and shared discovery? Because hospitality does not mean giving away all your time, you know, accepting exploitation or allowing everyone unlimited access to your labor. Boundaries still matter, but it does invite us to consider whether our creative lives are built around protecting what belongs to us, or whether they could also make room for meaningful exchange. The sukkah itself carries another important lesson. It is a shelter, but it is temporary. It has walls, but it has openings. It offers protection while keeping us aware of the sky, the weather, and the world beyond ourselves. It reminds us that the security and permanence are not the same thing. Creative life is seasonal. There are periods of abundance, uncertainty, growth, rest, and unseen development. We cannot control every condition in which our work must exist, but we can build structures that help us remain connected to our purpose. We can develop more than one way to earn a living. We can strengthen our relationships. We can create work that continues to have meaning beyond its first release or performance. We can welcome the wisdom of those who came before us, make room for those beside us, and contribute something to those who will follow us. So perhaps the invitation of Sukkot is this: build something strong enough to support you, but open enough to welcome others. Remember those whose lives and work help shape your own. Make space for guests, for collaboration, for generosity, and for new perspectives. Accept that some structures in life are temporary without assuming that temporary means meaningless. And recognize that a creative life is not about what we produce, it is also about what we receive, what we share, what we welcome, what we pass on. Sometimes the most sustainable thing we can create is not a fortress, it is a shelter that breathes, a shelter with room for the ancestors, room for the living, room for those yet to come. And with that, I'm going to play you a song that's traditionally sung. It's from the Hallel. It's Hodu Lashem. This is a live version by Zusha on 99.9 Bay FM.

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2: Ah, yeah, that last track was Susha, by Susha, and it's called Hodu Lashem, and it was live. Now, I'm talking about Sukkot. It's a deeply connected to the seasonal rhythms of the Levant, the ancestral homeland of the Jewish people, the Yehudim, and to experience the experience of living in relationship with the land, the harvest, the changing weather, and the movement of the year. It carries memories of temporary shelters, agricultural life, hospitality, vulnerability, and the recognition that human beings are never entirely separate from their natural world that sustains us. And that's an interesting connection here with our conversation about creative careers, because artists too need to learn how to build something meaningful without pretending that everything can be made permanent or completely predictable. You know, we create within seasons, we adapt, we gather what we can, we share what we have, and we keep building even when conditions change, right? This next tune, and by the way, Eco Futures, stick around for the next show, Eco Futures. This next song is by Elia, and it's also another traditional tune. It's called Hoshiana Leman Simcha. And it's a beautiful tune. Have a listen.

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0: 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Welcome to Eco Futures. Here with Michelle Michaels today. How are you? It's Wednesday, the 23rd of September, and we're flying into spring. It's so beautiful. Really lovely days, and it's such a nice time of the year now, isn't it? The mullet are jumping, the butterflies are floating. It's so lovely. So we're going to have a show dedicated, of course, to Wollum and what's been happening with Wollum, the federal case, the dismissal of the permanent injunction to stop the development, to stop slashing. That was heard yesterday or the day before on Tuesday in the Land and Environment Court. We heard the federal case last week was dismissed under the Environmental Protection and Biodiversity Conservation Act. There'll be an appeal, as many of you would know if you've been keeping ahead of that case. So I've had a couple of conversations, one last week after the court case, the federal court case, and the dismissal of the permanent injunction, for which there will be an appeal. And then I had another chat today with the wonderful, formidable Luciana, who's one of the main legal representatives. She's leading the legal team for representing Wollum to try and, you know, has been at the forefront of trying to halt that development. It's complex. You know, it's a difficult case. Large developer, I won't go into them, but, yeah, so the case has been traversed in the courts, which means it's basically been, you know, the evidence hasn't been accepted from the ecologists, from the Wollum team, and the demise of our threatened species has been put aside for the priority of the economic interest. So we're going to have a listen to the background of what's been happening from Luciana. Thank you very much. She's a warrior, and so are many of the activists that have been fighting hard for this campaign for 3 years. So we're so proud of what they're doing. And yes, it's complicated. We all know we need housing in the region. You know, there's a lot of sort of anti-sentiment there from certain groups who are saying, hey, we need housing, you know, why not let it go ahead? It is a distinct coastal ecosystem, and I'm going to just read here. This is just a little web summary of what's happening. So just a little AI summary, forgive me for using them. It does sum things up rather quickly. Wollum refers to the distinct coastal ecosystem in eastern Australia, and a prominent community has taken on a case of trying to protect this ecosystem. Wollum consists of coastal heathlands, wetlands and open woodlands found mainly on the southeast coast of Queensland extending into northern New South Wales. The landscape features deep, acidic, nutrient-poor, white-brown, sandy soils that hold high water tables and create naturally acidic ponds and swamps. The name origin comes from the Kabi indigenous word for the Wollum Banksia, and it's a signature for a small tree and the heath that we've seen particular to Wollum. It supports specialised endemic species like acid frogs, the Wollum froglet, the Wollum sedge frog, and Freycinet's frog that thrive in a low pH water. So the Save Wollum group has been trying to protect 30 hectares of rare coastal Wollum heathland in Torokina Road in Brunswick Heads. And the development was approved to build 124 residential lots across the site. In September 2026, the federal court dismissed a community legal bid seeking a permanent injunction to stop the development. Now we've reached a stage where they can undertake works under level one of the development stage, but I won't talk about that. We're going to hear two interviews today from Luciana yesterday afternoon, that's Tuesday, and we've had that court case happen in the Land and Environment Court where the action has been to stop the slashing of the grass in that Wollum precinct, which was denied by the courts, and the other interview is after the court case that was dismissed last week in the federal court. So we'll go to the interview I did yesterday, the most recent interview with Luciana, and she speaks on that court case and just a general interest topics around, you know, what's happening in the courts, the Environmental Protection and Biodiversity Conservation Act. We've discussed political aspects of it. So stay tuned, two quite long interviews. And I'll play the interview I did last week in the second half of the program, which goes into the more historical facts from what was happening with Wollum. Do stay tuned. We'll play a couple of songs, and it's all about Wollum today because we are there to try and raise awareness about the loss of precious habitat for threatened species, for all species. This is a conjunction between need for housing, the economic interest, and the interest of the environment. And that friction is very hard to overcome. How we can move forward to create sustainable housing that isn't to the demise of our environment. It's a big topic. So we'll just go to these interviews now with Luciana Lourdes, and she'll explain what's happened, history, and what's happened recently. You're with Eco Futures, Michelle Markles on Bay FM.
1: One of the main legal representatives for the Save Wollum Inc. case that's going currently and that campaign.
2: Hi, Michelle. Thanks for having me. Incredibly disappointed. We've had a lot of court cases recently in the last week for the Save Wollum campaign in two separate court cases recently that were sadly dismissed. We applied in the federal court and separately in the Land and Environment Court for an interim injunction while we go through the appeal process in relation to the final judgment that was handed down on the 7th of September.
1: So what happened yesterday? You've gone to the State Land and Environment Court to try and stop the slashing before you can get the appeal in. And what happened there? Why was the judge, let's use the word inimical, to that application?
2: Basically, we've had an interim injunction in place since July 2024 while we've had our federal court proceedings under the EPBC Act to apply for a permanent injunction based on our concern that there were matters of environmental significance of nationally threatened species likely to be significantly impacted by this development. And the problem was that both the federal court and the Land and Environment Court both dismissed our applications to have an interim injunction in place while we're going through the appeal process. So, which is, just from a layman's perspective, incredibly defies logic, but incredibly disturbing that the justice, the legal system can say it's okay to slash, which is what's recognised as threatened habitat under the Biodiversity Conservation Act through the Land and Environment Court state legislation and through the federal court, the EPBC Act, the Environmental Protection Biodiversity Conservation Act, which also recognises under its objectives to protect threatened species and their habitat. Both courts dismissed our application to maintain those injunctions, saying that our application did not establish a balance of convenience that favoured that release.
1: So basically, that's a ruling in the federal act, isn't it? Can you just explain a little bit?
2: That was basically the assessment out of the Land and Environment Court yesterday.
1: Oh,
2: and also
1: okay.
2: It was in the federal court as well last week. They both rejected our application for an interim injunction to hold off stage one of the development of the artificial frog ponds. And also the slashing, because we wanted to preserve the threatened habitat for the frogs and the long-nosed potoroo while we go through the appeal process. And the court's basically saying, on the balance of convenience, they didn't see that we could be granted that injunction. They favoured the developer's right to develop the land and proceed with working towards developing the land without waiting for our appeal process to be finalised.
1: So they've favoured the economic interest, balance of convenience, God, whatever that terminology means.
2: Yes.
1: And technically it's still in limbo, really, and there's still a threatened species that are over there on the Wollum site. Essentially the court has said, well, go ahead, slash, and that's risking the animals will die, possibly, I hate to say.
2: That's right. So there's, as part of the stage one management plans, they're required to have one ecologist on site. So with the Wollum Froglet under the Land and Environment Court proceedings under the Biodiversity Conservation Act. It's recognised as threatened habitat for the Wollum froglet and for the Wollum sedge frog. Both are meant to be protected under the Biodiversity Conservation Act in New South Wales. But the court has said, no problem, nothing here, not an issue here. You can slash and clear that threatened species habitat and go ahead with your stage one development while we put in our application.
1: Very concerned at the burning planet, as we're now calling it, that these habitat destruction is still going ahead. You just wonder, you know, there's no, if the avenue is of appeal, it's become so limited. It's like they're becoming more aggressive developers, development. It's like they're trying to grab as much as they can before they possibly are stopped. It's complex. We know we need housing, but not on protected areas and habitat, you know, where there's threatened species and these sort of micro habitats. That's the problem, is it's they're not being discerning about where they're building.
2: I think what this campaign has really exposed throughout the last 3 years is that our environmental laws aren't worth the paper they're written on. They have no substance, no backbone. Part of developers' legal team argument throughout the federal court case was that there were stringent regulatory and compliance requirements under legislation should there be any damage to habitat or any mistakes or issues in relation to the monitoring of the frog ponds or protection of that habitat while they do the housing development. And the reality is we have found so many legal errors within the last 30 years of the planning law process in relation to this development, and the fact that we had the judge yesterday in her summary, in her judgment, say that there was argument and, you know, about whether the Wollum froglet and the Wollum sedge frog occupy the habitat over their life cycle as opposed to traversing an area. And so she took the position and relied on the respondent's planning consultant, one of their expert witnesses, over our experts to say that it would have a minimal impact and that these frogs only periodically or occasionally occupy the habitat. I mean, where else do they live if they don't live in their habitat? It just defies logic. It defies reason and it defies logic. So that was part of her final judgment yesterday in the Land and Environment Court.
1: Oh, that's disappointing.
2: And it's astounding that was even justified as a reason, as one of the reasons why not to issue an interim injunction to withhold the slashing while we go through the appeal process. So
1: it's not following common sense, is it really?
2: No,
1: and we were arguing it just traverses the area. Where else would it go? Like you said,
2: I mean, where else are those frogs going to be living and spending their life cycle, their existence, other than in that habitat? That is their home. That is where they live, and they're not
1: a migratory species.
2: Yeah. So part of the planning consultant, the expert witness for the developer's legal team in the federal court, said, "Well, the front lawn of suburbia would suffice as habitat for these species," and that was accepted. So it's quite incredible that the legal process that doesn't have its own ecological awareness, experience or knowledge, yet rely on so-called expert witnesses that are paid by developers as planning consultants and take their claims within the court process as being
1: the independence is questionable. Yeah, that how can you have an independent consultant that are hired by the people that are getting the consultancy? You know, it's always been a, you know, question even around private certifiers that have come into the housing industry. It's like self-regulation. It doesn't really get the job done. And just quickly back to the Act. So you're going in for the appeal. You're putting in an appeal for the environment, the EPBC, the Environmental Biodiversity and Protection Act, so the Federal Act, October the 5th. And I will note too, and I want people to know this, that Act has been watered down by consecutive governments. There used to be an 8-part test for the EPBC Act back in, I think it was 2005, and they've changed it to now there's a 5-part test. And the governments have really, they have, you know, they're questionable. they have to answer to why they have let these acts be, you know, watered down, not have the they're not as strident as they used to be. I think that's a huge problem. And I think I always say this, and I was involved in politics back in the day, you've got to let federal and state members know we're not happy with this. What is the bar of the act now? I mean, you know what I mean? That's the background of what's really going on here, isn't it? That bar has been lowered. In the face of climate change, the EPBC Act's been watered down.
2: And not just watered down, it's not been enforced. So, and that's critical. If you know, it relies on developers self-referring under the EPBC Act to assess whether their development will have a likely significant impact on threatened species. That there is something wrong there.
1: It's a flawed system, isn't it, really? So, self-referring. Yeah. Well, I mean, who would? Yeah. You know, that's ridiculous.
2: And for them to be able to hire planning consultants that can, you know, talk up their mitigation plans, buy offsets to compensate for the damage it's done, and then, you know, downplay the actual significant impacts, and then that's accepted in the court process through our federal court proceedings. That was really quite exposed, you know, that there is one standard for a developer, you know, and one then another standard for the community. So, and it was just astounding that, you know, as a campaign, you know, I'm an ecologist, I have a science background, I have a law background, but, you know, individuals within the community went out and saw independent ecological science advice from experts that specialise in conservation scientists.
1: Were as qualified and had much standing as the other sides did, exactly.
2: They were engaged to be, some of these scientists were engaged to be our expert witnesses within our federal court case. And then the judge decided to limit or restrict their evidence because they were seen as being biased because they expressed an opinion publicly about their concerns that this development would have a significant impact on these threatened species. And the campaign, the community had asked for their professional opinion. Yet that same test was not applied to the planning consultants that were hired by the developer to be their expert witnesses in the same case. The Federal Court, the Land and Environment Court, have both relied heavily on these so-called expert witnesses from the developer that are actually just planning consultants. They're not true ecologists.
1: That's it. They place more weight on the views of the hired guns, so to speak, than people that have come in with genuine concerns and are just as qualified and well regarded as, you know, and more so possibly than the hired guns that have been brought in by the developers. And that's something that, you know, it's problematic, isn't it? We're seeing a situation where the economic principle is being given weight over the environmental principle.
2: It is, and it means that our environmental laws just have no substance to them, have no strength, no follow-up, there's no compliance, there's no regulation, and they're actually not protecting threatened species. They're meant to be protecting threatened species, but they're actually failing dismally. And all the lobbying, all the engagement we've had with all three tiers of level of government, local, state and federal, no one will take the initiative to follow through to see where there have been serious errors made in the planning process throughout the last 30 years for this proposed development.
1: So absolutely.
2: We were forced into a position to take this matter to court, and we will continue to fight and not give up because it means something. It means a lot to the community. We as locals have a lot of knowledge of this local area. We have engaged experts, scientists who have assessed this area, and there's so much surveys that have been lodged by the developers indicating all those threatened species and habitat on site. So it's not in dispute that they exist. It's just the framework within the legal process and the legislation that has been made is not being enforced. And, you know, we are not going to give up until that site is protected.
1: So you're going back, you're putting in an appeal, you've got till the 5th of October. The development can't go ahead when that appeal's underway. And that appeal might take up to, what, 6 to 8 months again?
2: 6 to 12 months. No, the problem is it has already been issued in February 24, stage one, a construction certificate for stage one. So early works include the creation of the frog ponds, which is the digging up of pristine frog habitat to create 36 artificial frog ponds. So that has already been approved. It's a 7-stage development, and stage one has been approved.
1: What stage can they get to while the appeal's underway?
2: Only stage one at this stage, because they have to do a period of monitoring the frog ponds, have that checked by council to make sure those frog ponds are actually working before they can apply for the next stage two for the construction certificate. So they can only go ahead with stage one and slashing at this stage. But yeah, I mean,
1: which is detrimental. That is, you know, obviously detrimental to the habitat. But that's in some way, I mean, there's some good news there. It's not, at least there's something to hang on to, even though that is, like I said, that's still a problem, but at least they can't go any further. And this appeal might take up, yeah, like I said, 6 to 12 months. So now I want to go into people assisting, funding. They
2: yes.
1: can go to your socials. You're still going to need a lot of money to get this through. You've got to give barristers. You're working pro bono. Thank you very much for your work. But you still have legal costs. And this is the problem. There's been a costs award. So it's very important that people still keep contributing to help fight this scenario.
2: Yes, and we've had incredible support in so many ways from the community financially. We're looking at it from every angle. We're looking at philanthropic support to buy the land. So if there's anyone with a lot of money out there that would like to buy the land off the developers and take this nightmare off their hands so that it can be returned to the community and held in perpetuity in conservation as a cultural ecological area, educational area as well, then that would be fantastic. We really are going to not give up on protecting this land, and we will exhaust every legal avenue, but we are not giving up the fight because this place matters. That we're saying this is enough. We're not going to tolerate pristine, biodiverse, rich landscapes to be destroyed any longer.
1: And that's important. It is important that people resist. People do put up a fight and just not let the environment be walked over by developers. Even if they do get it through, it doesn't matter. We still have to fight. We still have to put forward the sentiment of the community that's just really important to sustain our environment and habitat and protect what you would hope the government would protect, but it's not looking as though as it's happening. Thank you so much for joining Eco Futures, Luciana. We really appreciate your work. As we know, people can go to the Facebook page, Instagram. What's the website again?
2: DaveWallam.com.
1: And there's a Chuffed campaign going. Anything else we should know?
2: Please keep aware of on our socials of what's going on. Please, if you have any support that you can offer, financial, skills, knowledge, expertise, anything, we have people down at Wallam on the Crown Road keeping an eye on what the developer's doing to make sure they adhere to stage one of the development works in relation to the creation of the artificial frog ponds, and also keeping an eye out for wildlife and to see if any damage has been done or if there any species need to be relocated. But yeah, we just really appreciate the community continuing their support for protecting this beautiful wild place.
1: Luciana, thank you so much for your time.
2: Thank you.

Flawed Mangoes Revelation. We're having a conversation with Luciana Lourdes about the cases, the environmental actions to try and save the Wollum Heathland in Brunswick Heads, where there is a 124 dwelling housing development proposed for the site. We'll now go into the second interview, which I actually did last week. The appeal is now going to be lodged to try and stop development based on the federal laws for species protection.

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1: Brett Haylock here from the Brunswick Picture House. 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
4: So we're going to go into the second half of the program, and I'm going to have another interview that I did with Luciana Lourdes the little Tuesday week ago, last Tuesday, and this was the day before the federal court case, where the case was dismissed to put a permanent injunction. So we're going to just have a listen to that interview because it's got historical facts. Luciana's giving more details. Again, it is quite long, but I think it's really important if you're committed to the cause and you want to know what's happened, because it is quite complex. You know, there's kind of cases for permanent injunctions to stop the destruction of the habitat. You know, there's been a state case, a Land and Environment Court case, which is New South Wales. That was to try to put an injunction to stop the slashing of the site. That was this week. That happened Monday. So there's a lot going on. It's, you know, a lot to sort of take in. Law's really complex, very compartmentalised, easy to understand intricacies of the legal system. So we'll go back into the interview, another interview there with Luciana. And thank you for joining us here on Eco Futures. You're with Michelle Michaels. Now, I just wanted to mention a little shout out. The baby and toddler clothes swap donate good condition clothing. And this happens occasionally at the CWA Hall behind the Civic Hall in Mullumbimby, put together by PBB Media. And you can contact them at hello@pbbmedia.org. And there's a website, www.pbbmedia.org. So run by volunteers. You can go along, take clothes, drop in, have a chat. You've space for small children to play. And clothes swap, which is really great. Don't create waste. Upcycle, recycle, very important. There's no need to put more waste into landfill. And certainly a lot of that does happen with clothing. To excuse my voice, I've had flu. Yeah, that happens. Going into probably a couple of weeks now. Anyway, it's all good. I'm here. I'll be back again next week as well. You're on Eco Futures Bay FM. And as I always say, subscribe, subscribe, subscribe. Keep community radio alive. You're the reason we're here and why we're here is to keep our radio local. And here we are covering one of the most important environmental, ecological issues to date for quite a few years in our region. We'll go back into the interview now. It is, again, quite long, quite complex, but stay tuned. It's, you know, good to know what's happening and good to get the knowledge.

0: Sarah Blasco, a shot. So now we'll go back to the interview with Luciana from the Save Wollum Inc. legal team. This was done last week and just goes more in depth about the case, what's happening, the ecology, the history, just more of an in-depth look at what's been going on for the last 3 years. And stay tuned, there's still a lot more to come. That appeal is going in on October the 5th and could yet again take up to another year for the case to be decided, so it's not done yet.
1: Luciana, thank you very much for joining Eco Futures. I'll note that you are a legal representative. You are the president of Save Wollum Inc. You are one of the legal representatives on the legal team in the current court action in the federal court. Welcome.
2: Thank you, Michelle. Thank you so much.
1: And thank you so much for your work and commitment to this cause of trying to save our beautiful native species and animals and their habitat. You've been doing a really big job. How long has it been going on?
2: The campaign has only been going for the last 3 years, but it's a community, massive community commitment and support, incredible support by the community. We have done a momentum job in getting to the federal court and raising hundreds of thousands of dollars to lodge an application for a permanent injunction in the under the EPBC Act based on the fact that there are
1: so just stop there. Just explain that act. Tell us the EPBC. Can you just explain that for not everyone might know what that act is?
2: Yeah, so the Environmental Protection Biodiversity Conservation Act 1999 is a nationally federal legislation to protect threatened species that are heading to extinction at a national level. So it's at the highest level of what is meant to be protection for these species because they are disappearing.
1: And you've gone in there to do an action with the number of threatened species in Wollum? And
2: we only based our application for a permanent injunction through the federal court based on 5 species, but there's over 100 threatened species identified within Wollum and Brunswick Heads that's been surveyed for the last 30 years by the current and previous developers, hired planning consultants. So there's legitimate surveys done identifying, you know, over 100 species there, threatened species, but we only based our application on 5 of those nationally threatened species under the EPBC Act.
1: And how much land is actually, because as they do with most of these developments now, they go in and just raise most of it, which is, that's another issue that's, you know, completely unacceptable. So they raise everything, they raise it all to the ground, they remove all of the habitat, is that correct? And how much habitat will be removed?
2: So there's 30 hectares and one third of it is already protected under coastal marine park zoning. So one third is directly adjacent to the Simpsons Creek, which is a major tributary of the Brunswick River. So that land can never be developed. So the other two thirds, the other 20 hectares, is essentially Wollum heathland, wet and dry Wollum heathland, frog, endangered threatened frog habitat, and also it's got other endangered plant communities such as the coastal swamp plant community and other plant communities and threatened species. So it's a rare type of habitat, particularly in the Byron Shire, where there's less than 1% remaining of this Wollum heathland, but it's a swampland essentially, a wetland, and it is barely above sea level, fire and flood prone. So
1: sea level rising, that's, you know, another buzzword that it's an issue there too, but, you know, it's just, yep. So with this case that's now gone through the court, through the federal court, it's taken over a year, I think it's been sitting in the court. What has the judge said last week, which you've now appealed against? Can you just outline that for us, please?
2: Yes. So the court proceedings and preparation for the court has taken the last 2 years. The actual trial was from February to May in 2025, last year. We have had an interim injunction in place since July 2024. And since that time, Wollum hasn't been developed and it hasn't been slashed. So For the last 30-odd years, the site has been illegally slashed. The current and previous owners had knowledge and were informed by various government departments not to slash the area because it was surveyed and identified by their own planning consultants that there was threatened habitat there for particularly frog species and birds. So, yeah, and bats. So there's, yeah, that's all been actually surveyed and part of our evidence that was tendered. But last Monday on the 7th of September, Her Honour in the Federal Court handed down her final judgment, which was absolutely scathing and, from our perspective, incredibly biased and pro-development. But she handed out the judgment down saying that our application for a permanent injunction was dismissed. So we have devastated as a community because we have so much evidence by our expert witnesses, by citizen scientists from the community for the last 30 years showing that there are threatened species on site, both flora and fauna. So we have been very busy this week, and on Monday this week we went back to the federal court, and that was basically an application to preserve the interim injunction that was in place for the last 2 years while we put in an application for an appeal. So it wasn't the actual application for an appeal, we just had to submit that we had grounds for an appeal to
1: and
2: warrant.
1: You do? Are there grounds? Yep. For an appeal?
2: Yes, we submitted just to initiate that proceedings for an interim injunction to maintain an interim injunction while we go through the appeal process. So we have four grounds of appeal, amongst others, to appeal the final judgment by Her Honour. So, yeah.
1: So which court will the appeal go to?
2: It will go to the federal court.
1: It'll go, so it'll be heard by a higher body?
2: It will be the full court of the federal court, so 3 to 6 judges. It won't be the same judge that made the final judgment. And then the next level of appeal and the last level of appeal is the high court.
1: So you've still got a little bit of a pathway. Hopefully there's still a bit of a legal pathway to continue this.
2: Yes, that's right.
1: That's positive. So do you have the strength, Luciana? You've put in a big effort. Do you think you can continue on then with the group? You won't give up?
0: You're with Eco Futures here with Michelle Markles. We are having a conversation with Luciana, who is the president of Save Wollum Inc. and also one of the main legal representatives for the case. I will note that this interview was before the legal case on the Wednesday. I interviewed Luciana on the Tuesday, the 14th of September, so they didn't know the outcome when we were doing this interview, but I just played it anyway because, yes, we weren't able to get it up on the Wednesday and the case was just being decided. But this gives you a lot of the facts and background and context for the case that was dismissed, unfortunately. So there wasn't a permanent injunction allowed on the Wollum site to stop the housing development of 124 dwellings. So I'll just play a song and then we'll continue on for the rest of the program. I hope you're gaining something from hearing. So what's happening with the case, what's happened in the past, and some of the information and context about the legal cases. Before we go back to the interview and the coverage of the Wollum legal action, let's have a listen to a song, just chill out a little. This is Jess Ribeiro, In Love With This Place.

0: Absolutely, we won't give up. No, I mean, the community is completely dedicated to protecting this, and we really believe in the value of nature and the value of biodiversity and preserving it, particularly when there are threatened species and when their homes are at jeopardy of being totally annihilated.
1: And that's the thing, you know, Australia has one of the world's worst records for extinction of its native species, and they're disappearing one housing development at a time, not to mention all the other major land clearing. But even, you know, those housing developments that are popping up everywhere, all of the habitats razed to the ground, all of the, you know, the ecological communities' habitat, whatever various communities there are, and there's so many in Wollum because it's this very rare heathland. Beautiful glossy kangaroo, you know, glossy cockatoos. There's, you know, a whole range of beautiful threatened species there. And you'd sort of imagine at some stage someone would think, well, you know, we really have to stop killing our native species and perhaps connect, you know, make this connection. It's quite unthinkable, isn't it, that it's ignored.
0: This campaign, and particularly this federal court case, has really brought to light the failing of our environmental laws, whether at a local level, state level, but particularly at a federal level. And this particular legislation, the EPBC Act, is meant to protect threatened species, and it is failing dismally. And there's been countless parliamentary inquiries
1: Yes,
0: in
1: it's been watered down, hasn't it? Quite considerably since 2000. I think it used to be a 12-part test. Now it went, then it went down to like a 7-part test for environmental applications, and then now it's down to 5. Is that correct?
0: I'm not sure about
1: Something
0: that. I know
1: like
0: it's
1: that,
0: been
1: yeah.
0: reduced, but the Samuel review from years ago indicated, that was an independent review, that the EPBC Act wasn't working then, and it certainly isn't working now. So, and that is meant to be our strongest legislation to protect threatened species. So it clearly isn't effective, particularly when planning consultants can talk up, you know, mitigation offset requirements. In fact, it was the community that found two threatened species on site with video and photographic evidence of the Mitchell rainforest snail and the Wollum sedge frog that the planning consultants failed to find in the last 30 years. So that says something about our environmental planning law
1: Yeah,
0: processes.
1: that's right. And it does rely on independent, there's, you know, people who are going in there doing surveys who are hired by, you know, the people that are doing the developments. And it doesn't
0: Yes.
1: really seem like a sensible system. So you've put in another application to the New South Wales Land and Environment Court. That's just to stop the slashing, I believe, Thursday.
0: Yes,
1: That's going in. Yep, hopefully that'll
0: so
1: be.
0: that's Thursday, this Thursday, the 16th of September at 10 a.m. So basically, the developer, the respondents team have provided their undertaking to 5 p.m. tomorrow, the 16th, to let to not go ahead with stage one of the development, which is the commencement of the already approved artificial frog ponds. So basically, we don't know until after 10 a.m. tomorrow what that decision is in relation to our interim injunction to prevent those works from going ahead. And separately, in the Land and Environment Court on Thursday at 10 a.m., we have also lodged an urgent application for an interim injunction there based on New South Wales legislation, which is the Biodiversity Conservation Act in New South Wales. And the Wollum froglet and the Wollum sedge frog are two species amongst many other threatened species that have been surveyed and identified within the development footprint. And we are arguing that slashing is not necessary and also will have a significant impact on those threatened species. And we want an injunction in place, particularly while we go through the appeal process.
1: Luciana, thank you so much for your time, your work, you know, your commitment to this cause. You know, people like yourself are doing your best to try and save threatened species, habitat, and to retain areas, you know, that are so important for the Australian native community. We're very grateful for what you're doing for this cause and all the people that are assisting you. Is there anything else you'd like to speak about?
0: I just would like everyone to know that we really are relying on and we're really grateful for the community support. We're still fundraising, even though our legal team are pro bono and we are all volunteers. We still need to support these court cases in relation to, you know, court fees, filing fees, all those expenses. But we really, really appreciate if people can continue supporting us financially to run these cases. But yes, there are two critical dates tomorrow at 10 a.m., the federal court case for our interim injunction so that we can lodge an appeal, and Thursday, 10 a.m. in the Land and Environment Court to stop the slashing that the respondents, the developers, have given their undertaking until 5 p.m. on Thursday not to slash. So critical week this week.
1: Certainly is. Now, if people do want to donate, they can go to the Save Wollum website. Would you like to mention the socials where people can, you know, contribute, how they can contact you all?
0: Yes, absolutely. So savewollum.com is our website. Save Wollum is at Facebook, Instagram, and we also have a Chuffed fundraising platform as well for donations, and also Northern Rivers Seed take donations as well for Save Wollum.
1: Amazing. Thank you so much for your work, Luciana. Thank you so much for joining EcoFutures.
0: Thank you. Thanks, Michelle. Much appreciated.
1: That's the longest interview that we've ever had on EcoFutures, and I really think it was worth it. I hope that was informative and has got you up to date on what's been happening with the legal cases, with the Save Wollum campaign. That's the end of the program. Thank you for joining me today. Let's go out with a nice song for another beautiful female vocalist. This is Woods, Forever After. I'll be back next week on EcoFutures, Bay FM.

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5: It's Tuesday the 22nd of September and this is the Northern Rivers News. I'm Roderick Chambers. The ABC's independent ombudsman has found two Four Corners investigations failed to meet editorial standards, citing inadequate verification and fact-checking of anonymous sources. The report examines stories by former ABC reporter Mahmoud Fazel, including Cocaine Nation and Meth Highway. It found audiences were given a misleading impression about key contributors, the basis for their claims, and how much confidence could reasonably be placed in them. The Ombudsman made seven recommendations, including changes to the ABC's rules for anonymous sources, additional legal and editorial training for Four Corners staff, and greater support for less experienced reporters. The ABC says it accepts all seven recommendations and has begun implementing them. In total, three Four Corners episodes and two background briefing programs involving Fazel had been withdrawn, whilst a segment was removed from another episode. Fazel's employment was terminated in May following a separate ABC investigation. He has previously criticised the broadcaster's handling of his work, and he said he believed he was being made a scapegoat. ACMA also found that the ABC bridged impartiality obligations in another Four Corners program about the redevelopment of the Australian War Memorial. It found they presented only one critical perspective. ABC Managing Director Hugh Marks rejected the ACMA findings, saying that he stood behind the Four Corners team. Today is the spring equinox, at 10:05 a.m. in fact. This means the sun directly crosses the equator and days are the same length everywhere. So from now on, days will start to get longer than nights across the nation until the summer solstice in late December, when the pendulum starts to swing back and the days start to get shorter. Dr. Vivian Lewis, clinical psychologist from the University of Canberra, says that warmer, longer days of spring can feel like a reset, with people getting outdoors more and becoming more socially and physically active with winter over. She advises people to use the extra light hours by going for a walk, eating outside, meeting up with friends, or just spending some time with nature. Sounds perfect when you live in the Northern Rivers. And it's the sweet smell of success for this year's Northern Rivers sugar crop. The Northern Rivers sugar industry has passed a major production milestone, with Sunshine Sugar's 2026 crushing season surpassing 500,000 tonnes. By the end of August, the Harwood, Broadwater and Condong mills collectively processed over 501,000 tonnes of sugarcane. Harwood led the charge, becoming the first mill to cross the 200,000 tonne mark, while Broadwater maintained the fastest processing rate at 193 tonnes per hour. Meanwhile, Condong recorded the highest weekly sugar content, with a commercial cane sugar reading of 12.33. Industry experts note that cane quality has strengthened as the season progresses, with all three mills posting weekly CCS readings well above their season averages as harvesting continues into spring. The Northern Rivers village of Yukai has taken out a prestigious 2026 New South Wales Resilient Australia Award for its groundbreaking emergency guide. Developed by grassroots group Resilient Yukai with backing from the Northern Rivers Community Foundation, the Community Emergency Hub Guide draws on hard-fought lessons from the devastating 2022 floods. It gives locals practical tools, checklists, and volunteer roles to run neighbourhood emergency hubs when power and official help are cut off. Resilient Yukai President Melanie Bloor says the win honours the collective effort of communities looking out for one another. She says that in the early stages of a disaster, neighbours are often the first people able to help one another. Already distributed across the region, the guide is now in the running for the national awards later this year. As Prime Minister Albanese prepares to receive his Global Citizen Award in New York, the Trump administration has launched an extraordinary public attack on Australia's proposed digital safety laws, warning the Albanese government that its policies amount to extraterritorial censorship. In an unprecedented public submission published by the US Embassy last night, Washington demanded that American social media giants be exempt from plans requiring platforms to offer users chronological feed options. The US claims the rules rely on vague definitions of foreseeable harm and would force tech companies to suppress controversial topics. This would make the laws virtually meaningless, as the major platforms are from the US. The clash comes as Prime Minister Anthony Albanese promotes his tech agenda at the United Nations in New York. Meanwhile, US tech lobby group NetChoice has joined a high court challenge against Australia's separate teen social media ban. Communications Minister Annika Wells has previously downplayed the warnings. However, both her office and the US Embassy declined to comment. Well, we've all been there, mid-conversation with a partner when their eyes drift down to a buzzing phone, leaving you feeling a little bit less important than a screen. It's a habit so common, it now has a name, fubbing, phone snubbing. According to psychologists, it's doing far more damage to our relationships and intimacy than we might realise. Research from the University of Southampton shows that feeling fubbed triggers a dangerous downward spiral of mutual resentment, while sexologists warn that constant screen time and micro-dopamine hits are killing focus, arousal, and connection in the bedroom. Fortunately, breaking the cycle doesn't require a total digital detox. Experts suggest simple fixes, like narrating your phone use out loud to stay accountable, turning off non-essential notifications, or setting screen-free windows during dinner and before bed. Sometimes the secret to a happier relationship is simply remembering that the person sitting right in front of you is far more interesting than a notification. And that's the news from the Bay FM Community Newsroom. I'm Roderick Chambers. Today's stories came from the Community Newsroom, the Northern Rivers Times, the Echo, Yahoo News, the ABC, and Grazia.
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0: Yo, yo. A little late or perfectly on time, you tell me. This is Dingo. And who we got in the studio today?
1: Chili Bar.
0: Yeah, baby. We got DJ Chili up in here. We're going to be playing all types of wonderful things today. First up, we're going to do a little track from Lily, Gitana Morena. Straight after this one. Hope everyone's out there having a fantastic Wednesday. You got myself, Dingo, and the one and only DJ Chili up in here for another 2 hours. Lots of exciting old and new things to play. We're both extremely excited. All right, we'll check back in soon.

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3: Tamara Smith, MP, Member for Ballina.
4: We hear governments talking about the cost of living every day, but what does that mean? It's everyday life. People look at me and say, what do you mean? It's about the weekly shop costing more. It's about insurance that keeps going up. It's about rents, mortgages and power bills stretching us to the limit. People are working hard, but they're still falling behind. Governments should be focusing less on themselves and the next headline and prioritising the pressures everyday families are facing. And that means investing in affordable housing, quality public services and cheaper, cleaner energy, because an economy should work for people, not the other way around.
3: Authorised by Tamara Smith MP. Funded using parliamentary entitlements. Tamara Smith, sponsoring Bay FM.
5: Yeah, yeah, yeah, you're in Backyard Paradise. You're with Dingo, DJ Chili, up in the house. We were just listening to Uncle Toby's, a swift and fabulous little edit from Fio, Francis Inferno Orchestra, that was released way back when. And before that, we had a new one from Greg Poulos, who used to beat around with the whole, you know, Wolf and Lamb crew. If you do know, they were wicked back. A while back, you know, 10 years ago or something. And then we're going into Western Xandar with a track called Autumn Haze. Yeah, smooth sailing.

That was Jungle Myth. Myth. By Ill. Having a mental. Illest Villane. Next up, we got a Double Jungle. This is Jungle by T. Keela and Capablanca. Well, this is the rework they've done.

This is by Grackle. It's released on Capablanca's disco. No, oh, what is it called? Let me check it out. It's on Bandcamp. I'll find it for you in 1 second.

And when I started to compose music, I certainly was a child of the spirit of the first half of the century. Continuing and widening what the composers of the first half have prepared. And it took a little step

0: whenever.
1: But I also analyze sounds which are recorded.
0: The locked in loopy number from Infograni.
1: All sorts of noise.
0: This guy's have.
1: I began to study books.
0: Touched and re-rubbed everything.
1: You can find the analysis.
0: Shout out to Sasa. That whole Clapton crew.
1: The classical musical instruments.
0: Think we're gonna switch it up now.
1: Not having had any good training.
0: Next up is a track from Black Stalin.
1: One by one, I became aware that the sound is not just the sound.
0: Called Let's Play, Let the Soaker Play. Yeah, I'm back out Paradise with Dingo.

Avisado.

All right. That was a track called Fate by Hysteric. You can find that on the Bahnsteig label on Bandcamp. It sort of started as an edit thing and was sort of, you know, more juiced up edits, semi-remixes, unofficial things, you know, all that good stuff. Next up, we've got a track by Nilton Castro called Ondas, which sounds delightful. Yeah, with Dingo, there's Backyard Paradise guest spot with DJ Chili. He's up in here. It's a nice Wednesday out here in the Bay. Got another 40 minutes. Everything's going relatively well thus far. As usual, always a mixed bag, never really planned. Probably going to notch it up a little bit more. We don't upload playlists because we're slightly lazy on that front, but I generally post it on the old gram. So check it out. Hey, also, there's that Dingo Festival happening. You should get tickets to the Mangrove Symposium. Ed Fisher, Good Morning Tapes, myself, Dingo Balerico, Food by Dave Moyle, drinks and whatnot by the Salty Mangrove. It's going to be a blast. Lots of other stuff happening as well. Check it out, Mosh Dukes. Check in with you soon.

0: that we can guarantee. You know what I'm talking about. Cheeky Cabaret is back for a stonking three-week season and an all-new lineup. It's sexy, it's funny, and it's dangerous. If you don't believe me, ask anyone who's been. It's as simple as that. Get your posse together, sort the babysitter out, and get yourself to Bruns for a banger of a night out. 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

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Bye. Chronic Youth. Next up, we got Palm Tree, Healing Noises. 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RS Records. Yo, Dingo, I'm back out of paradise. 15 more minutes. DJ Chili's been up in here, is killing it. Wow, he'll be back. Hope everyone's enjoying the day.

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me nearly to an end of the Backyard Paradise. DJ Chili, come back. Stay grooving. Stu's up next. This has been a treat, as always. Back next week. No, I'm not. Hopefully Di's here. Woohoo. 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

0: there. 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
1: Shift sinks into the sand.

Brett Haylock here from the Brunswick Picture House. You never know what you'll see on stage at the Cheeky Cabaret. It might be something so hilarious and stupid, it makes you laugh all week, or possibly world-class acrobatics, achieved only through years of sweat and determination. It could be something so hauntingly beautiful and poetic, it brings a tear to your eye. Or maybe it's an acclaimed international performer simply enjoying a few weeks here in paradise. 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

Booker T. Jones on Bay FM. What a legend. He's in his 80s now and still pumping out the tunes. He is the Memphis man, that's for sure. Well, hope you're having a great day out there. And which way are we going to go right now? I reckon we're going to go Donna Summer way. You're on the Junkyard.

the pioneers of electronic music, Kraftwerk on the Junkyard. And they were ahead of their time. A DJ mate told me that they patented all those little sounds they made, make money out of that, no doubt, till today.

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2: Well, that sounds good. 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

Brett Haylock here from the Brunswick Picture House. You never know what you'll see on stage at the Cheeky Cabaret. 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

0: Well, a bit of the Angels there. And that track must be one of the mightiest Aussie rock tracks of all time, I reckon, anyway. A few gremlins in studio too today, but we're getting there. Sam's about to come on air with some cool tunes. Just hang about and keep the vibes high, guys. See you next week.
1: It's Wednesday, the 23rd of September. This is Northern Rivers News. I'm Roderick Chambers. The ABC's independent ombudsman has found two Four Corners investigations failed to meet editorial standards, citing inadequate verification and fact-checking of anonymous sources. The report examines stories by former ABC reporter Mahmoud Fazel, including Cocaine Nation and Meth Highway. It found audiences were given a misleading impression about key contributors, the basis for their claims, and how much confidence could reasonably be placed in them. The Ombudsman made seven recommendations, including changes to the ABC's rules for anonymous sources, additional legal and editorial training for Four Corners staff, and greater support for less experienced reporters. The ABC says it accepts all seven recommendations and has begun implementing them. In total, three Four Corners episodes and two background briefing programs involving Fazel had been withdrawn, whilst a segment was removed from another episode. Fazel's employment was terminated in May following a separate ABC investigation. He has previously criticised the broadcaster's handling of his work, and he said he believed he was being made a scapegoat. ACMA also found that the ABC bridged impartiality obligations in another Four Corners program about the redevelopment of the Australian War Memorial. It found they presented only one critical perspective. ABC Managing Director Hugh Marks rejected the ACMA findings, saying that he stood behind the Four Corners team. Today is the spring equinox, at 10:05 a.m. in fact. This means the sun directly crosses the equator and days are the same length everywhere. So from now on, days will start to get longer than nights across the nation until the summer solstice in late December, when the pendulum starts to swing back and the days start to get shorter. Dr. Vivian Lewis, clinical psychologist from the University of Canberra, says that warmer, longer days of spring can feel like a reset, with people getting outdoors more and becoming more socially and physically active with winter over. She advises people to use the extra light hours by going for a walk, eating outside, meeting up with friends, or just spending some time with nature. Sounds perfect when you live in the Northern Rivers. And it's the sweet smell of success for this year's Northern Rivers sugar crop. The Northern Rivers sugar industry has passed a major production milestone, with Sunshine Sugar's 2026 crushing season surpassing 500,000 tonnes. By the end of August, the Harwood, Broadwater and Condong mills collectively processed over 501,000 tonnes of sugarcane. Harwood led the charge, becoming the first mill to cross the 200,000 tonne mark, while Broadwater maintained the fastest processing rate at 193 tonnes per hour. Meanwhile, Condong recorded the highest weekly sugar content, with a commercial cane sugar reading of 12.33. Industry experts note that cane quality has strengthened as the season progresses, with all three mills posting weekly CCS readings well above their season averages as harvesting continues into spring. The Northern Rivers village of Yukai has taken out a prestigious 2026 New South Wales Resilient Australia Award for its groundbreaking emergency guide. Developed by grassroots group Resilient Yukai with backing from the Northern Rivers Community Foundation, the Community Emergency Hub Guide draws on hard-fought lessons from the devastating 2022 floods. It gives locals practical tools, checklists, and volunteer roles to run neighbourhood emergency hubs when power and official help are cut off. Resilient Yukai President Melanie Bloor says the win honours the collective effort of communities looking out for one another. She says that in the early stages of a disaster, neighbours are often the first people able to help one another. Already distributed across the region, the guide is now in the running for the national awards later this year. As Prime Minister Albanese prepares to receive his Global Citizen Award in New York, the Trump administration has launched an extraordinary public attack on Australia's proposed digital safety laws, warning the Albanese government that its policies amount to extraterritorial censorship. In an unprecedented public submission published by the US Embassy last night, Washington demanded that American social media giants be exempt from plans requiring platforms to offer users chronological feed options. The US claims the rules rely on vague definitions of foreseeable harm and would force tech companies to suppress controversial topics. This would make the laws virtually meaningless, as the major platforms are from the US. The clash comes as Prime Minister Anthony Albanese promotes his tech agenda at the United Nations in New York. Meanwhile, US tech lobby group NetChoice has joined a high court challenge against Australia's separate teen social media ban. Communications Minister Annika Wells has previously downplayed the warnings. However, both her office and the US embassy declined to comment. Well, we've all been there, mid-conversation with a partner when their eyes drift down to a buzzing phone, leaving you feeling a little bit less important than a screen. It's a habit so common, it now has a name, fubbing, phone snubbing. According to psychologists, it's doing far more damage to our relationships and intimacy than we might realise. Research from the University of Southampton shows that feeling fubbed triggers a dangerous downward spiral of mutual resentment, while sexologists warn that constant screen time and micro-dopamine hits are killing focus, arousal, and connection in the bedroom. Fortunately, breaking the cycle doesn't require a total digital detox. Experts suggest simple fixes, like narrating your phone use out loud to stay accountable, turning off non-essential notifications, or setting screen-free windows during dinner and before bed. Sometimes the secret to a happier relationship is simply remembering that the person sitting right in front of you is far more interesting than a notification. And that's the news from the Bay FM Community Newsroom. I'm Roderick Chambers. Today's stories came from the Community Newsroom, the Northern Rivers Times, The Echo, Yahoo News, the ABC, and Grazia.

Hello, everybody. You're tuned into Bay FM 99.9. You have Sam in the studio. I'm going to be playing the next 2 hours of music for you guys. Just ticked over to 4:12 in the afternoon. We had a lovely day here in the Northern Rivers. Sun was shining. Wasn't too windy for once. Yeah, it was pretty pristine if you ask me. Yeah, stoked to be back in the studio. Haven't been here for a while. I'm just doing a cover for Angus's show. I'm actually not sure what his show is called, so apologies to everyone that's a big fan of his show. I'm sure there's many of you out there. Yeah, what you can expect from me this afternoon is to, yeah, carry the vibes through to the evening with some world music. So I'm going to try and play some different flavors from all over the globe. We're going to start locally with some Australian music made by some First Nationers. This one is a track by Wuk Wuk Jungi, and it's called Black Cockatoo.

You're tuned into Bay FM 99.9. You're here with Sam, who is taking over for Angus's show this afternoon. Just been playing some Indigenous Australian music with the last three tracks. What you heard from was Wak Wak Jungi, the Lajamanu Teenage Band, and then just some Keanu Nelson there. Yeah, I love playing Keanu Nelson on the radio. If anyone heard it a bunch of times already, on my last show, the Trinket Show that I used to run here on Bay FM, I apologize for absolutely rinsing that album. But yeah, I just love it. So that was that one. And moving forward, I think I'm going to be playing some world music. I'm going to start with some library music from the 1960s. Italy. That sentence didn't make too much sense. 1960s Italian music. It's specifically library music. Yeah, this record was put together by Nicola Conti. If you're not familiar with what library music is, and shout out to Zach from Flow Records, who was able to explain it to me because I didn't know. Library music is basically music made by professional musicians back in the day of the highest standard, and they were put to work to make a library of music that could then be selected to be used in the films back in the day, so that basically directors or whoever was in charge of what music goes where in film and television would have like an endless variety of music to choose from. Yeah, it's crazy how sort of high the standard was back in the day for film and television. I feel like there's so many corners that are cut nowadays. And people just want to use music that they know will kind of translate to revenue. But it's just epic to think that they were putting like so many great musicians just in a room or in a studio together for however long and just like asked for them to like pump out as much music as they possibly can. But yeah, this compilation I have by Nicola Conti is very epic. I'll actually try and find the track name for you guys once I've played it. But yeah, this is Bay FM. This whole session is going to be vinyl only. So hopefully some things you guys haven't heard before. But yeah, enjoy.

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You're tuned into Winged Keel Wednesdays. This is Sam covering for Angus. Having a great time playing some music for you. I just sort of played some music from 60s Italy, some 80s French music, and then I played some 90s lovers rock in there as well. Gonna play some more 80s French music. This is actually a French reggae dub track from the 80s. It's pretty fresh. Hope you're having a good time, whatever you're doing. This is Bay FM 99.9.

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This is the Winged Keel Wednesday show. I'm Sam, who is hosting the show on behalf of Angus for this afternoon. If you've just joined me, hello. If you've been listening for a little while, thank you very much. Been playing some pretty weird tunes from all over the globe. We just had some Arabic reggae and then some, I actually don't know, it's somewhere from Southeast Asia. I'll have to have a look at that record sleeve to find out what nationality made that last dub track. But yeah, going to be getting into some more funky stuff, some Balearic sort of tunes, some disco, some funk from around the world. Yeah, this is Bay FM 99.9. Stay tuned if you're wanting to listen to some world music.

You're tuned in to Bay FM 99.9. This is the Winged Keel Wednesday show with Sam today. Hope everyone's having a great afternoon out there. I've actually forgotten to play a bunch of the ads I was supposed to play because I got too excited about playing all the new records that I've been buying recently. But yeah. Hope you're enjoying the tunes that are coming through. Don't really have much else to say. Enjoy your afternoon, Byron Bay.

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But yeah, hope you enjoy your Wednesday night. Up next is That's Amore. So we're going to have some classic Italian tunes coming your way. So stick around. Thank you very much.

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Prova. Sono in studio 2. Ci sarà un po' di casino in questa puntata. Ah, buonasera a tutti, bentornati a That's Amore. Welcome or welcome back to That's Amore for another episode of 60 minutes of Italian music and news. This time we have a very particular episode because I'm going to broadcast an interview that I had with a DJ, club DJ and producer, hip-hop, R&B, and his name is Mira Molino, and aka Boogie, and I met him while I was in Italy on my holiday this year, and I just couldn't pass by the opportunity to just snap an interview with him. So he has worked with international and Italian artists, including contributions to Game's critically acclaimed 2011 mixtape Purp and Patron, and as well as collaboration with French Montana, Fabulous, Nipsey, Hussle, Marrakesh, Tormento, and Jim Jones. So I'm just going to play part of the interview, and then perhaps I play some. Actually, you know what? I'm going to play a song for you first, and after that, I'm going to play his interview. I'm going to start with this song. It's one of his first ones. It's called Boom, that he recorded with The Romy. This is Mira Molino on That's Amore, BFM 99.9.

0: Good evening, everyone. Welcome to this very special episode of That's Amore. And I know you can only hear my voice and you don't know what's around me. There's a lot of speakers and lights and technology. And in this moment, I am in a studio, a recording studio, in a little town called Aviano, which is sitting at the feet of the Northeast Alps in Italy. And I'm here with the owner of the studio, Mr. Go for it.
1: Miramolino.
0: Miramolino. You choose one of the 50 names you have.
1: I have two names.
0: Dude, okay. AKA?
1: AKA A Boogie.
0: A Boogie.
1: Yes, ma'am.
0: Yes, ma'am. And yeah, that's it's quite interesting to be in here. It's probably 40 degrees outside, but it's nice and fresh in here. And I had this privilege of meeting Miramolino in the last few days. And I said, why not having a great interview and telling us your very special story? You can start from wherever you want, but I would say how this got created, this studio, where I'm sitting right now.
1: How I got creative?
0: Like, how did it came to form,
1: it's
0: to
1: been,
0: life?
1: It's been my dream since I was a kid to have my own studio, to own my own studio as a business, not only as a passion and a hobby, but I always wanted to have my own spot where I can just create my music and then sell it.
0: So, okay. So you wanted to make your music and sell it. Because that's what makes the money, right?
1: Yeah.
0: What age or what happened, what event happened for you to go like, I really love music. I want to make music. And that's going to become my passion and my job.
1: Oh, since I was a kid, I am, come si dice figlio d'arte?
0: That's a great question.
1: Come
0: si dice figlio d'arte? I don't know.
1: Well, let's say my grandpa was a musician and all his kids was musicians, right?
0: Okay.
1: That's how you spell
0: so
1: you,
0: say so yeah, it. Yeah. So you come from a family of musicians.
1: Exactly. On my mom's side. On my dad's side, they were all criminals, but I'm just playing. But in my mom's side, they're all musicians, and they still make music, but Balkan music.
0: Okay, tell us more, Balkan.
1: My grandpa used to play the clarinetto.
0: Yep, the clarinet.
1: The clarinet, and it's very popular in the Balkan music. My uncle playing the drums, the other uncles playing drums. So it's all, you know, Balkan music is all about
0: wind instruments,
1: exactly. So they had their own group. They used to go play around weddings and
0: circumcision?
1: Yes, exactly. Because I didn't told you I'm gypsy.
0: Oh, you, wow.
1: Yes,
0: you're gypsy.
1: I am gypsy from the Balkans. So, like, all the gypsies are musicians, actually, like 90% of us. So, it's in the blood.
0: It's in your blood.
1: Yeah. Then when I used to walk in school, I used to host my own radio.
0: No way.
1: Yes.
0: How old were you?
1: I was, what, 6, 7 years old.
0: You were six. Wait. You were six and you were hosting your own radio show.
1: My own
0: radio. At the age of six.
1: While I was walking through school to go to school, I was hosting in my head. And my own radio show. So it's always been there. So, yeah.
0: And then eventually you're like, you know what? I'm going to make this happen.
1: And, you know, in Italy, it's obligatory?
0: Compulsory?
1: I don't know. But to finish middle school.
0: Okay.
1: I never finished middle school.
0: So wait, you're Balkan, you're gypsy, but you did grow up in Italy.
1: Yes. Yep. Since I was 7 years old. Yeah. I quit school, middle school, to go to work and buy my collection of CDs.
0: Okay, so this tells your age.
1: Yeah.
0: No,
1: yeah, well, I was 14 years old.
0: Okay.
1: And I decided to quit middle school and go to work as a lavapiatti, come si dice?
0: Dishwasher.
1: So, yeah, every weekend I used to go work, and then on the Mondays I used to go to Pordenone at the store, buy the CDs for 30,000 milalire.
0: 30,000
1: lire. 30,000 lire.
0: Okay. 30,000 lire. 30,000 lire i CD costavano.
1: Porca miseria.
0: Erano costosi però, eh? Faccia.
1: Il mio vizio, la mia passione costava già a 14 anni.
0: Sì, brutto io 14
1: anni. Let me translate. My passion costed money since the beginning.
0: Well, CDs were expensive even back then. And vinyls now are even more expensive.
1: Yeah.
0: But, okay.
1: I have 5,000 vinyls though.
0: So picture this, little gypsy kid, come and grow up in Italy, and from a musician family, having a radio show on his head at the age of 6, like, that's going to be my job. Yes. And then at 14, start working, saving money, and buying CDs.
2: So that was the beginning of the interview with Mira Molino. And I just want to take a break and play some of his songs just to give it a little break. So as you could hear, he is a producer. He was born in the Balkan countries and then moved to Italy. And since he was a kid, he wanted to succeed as a musician, and then he became a producer instead, more than a musician. I'm going to play a couple of his songs. This one is being recorded with Lion Chimera, and it's called Maledetto. And after that, another very happy, cheerful song, again with the Romy, called Zumbala. This is Mira Molino on Dezamore 99.9 FM.

0: You just listened to Mira Molino. The song we just listened is Zumbala, recorded with the Romy, and before that one, Maledetto with Lion Chimera. You are on Dead Somewhere, the Italian program Bay FM, and we were listening to a recorded interview that I've registered while I was in Italy, and I had the pleasure to interview this producer and DJ. So I'm going to play the other half of the interview.
1: Yes.
2: Okay. Next episode.
1: Next episode, it was, I started to do my first beat on Magic's Music Maker in 2001. And as the same year, I started to DJ at the club, Manhattan Club, on the Sundays for the kids. I was a kid. And this guy named Irko, that he's an audio engineer for Kanye West, Jay-Z, Jennifer Lopez, all of them, basically. He teach me how to DJ with CDJ's P100 by Pioneer. That's how I started to DJ. And then DJ Blue taught me how to DJ with vinyls.
2: So you had a couple of great mentors that yes. actually taught you how to make music and DJ. That's a dream.
1: Yeah. No, the making music I learned to my on my own.
2: Okay.
1: But how to DJ, I have to thank Irko and DJ Blue. They were my mentors on the DJ skills.
2: That's the way. You can take 100 courses, but yeah. having a mentor, it makes a big difference.
1: Yes.
2: Wee. And then?
1: And then, you know, growing up, I made my home studio working with, you know, I'm from Aviano, and we have a lot of Americans here. Starting working with the military guys.
2: Oh, yeah, for the people that don't know, Aviano has one of the biggest American military bases in Italy.
1: Yes.
2: And therefore, there's heaps and heaps of American living in this town. And yes. then you have to deal with them, and you have to learn how to speak English.
1: Of course.
2: Or American.
1: Yeah, you won't survive if you don't speak English. So. Yeah. Yeah, so I started to work with them, and then I was becoming kind of big on DJing, and we used to call special guests from the States as, you know, like Chingy, Little John, Lloyd Banks, all these big names from hip-hop. One time we called DJ Haste, that is an official DJ for The Game. If you don't know The Game, this is how we do. Okay, never mind.
2: This is how we do.
1: He used to be signed with Dr. Dre and, you know, 50 Cent. He came to my house and he heard my production and he went nuts. He was like, "What are you doing here?" I said, "Making music. You need to come to New York so we can work." I was like, "How about we work, you know, smart working?"
2: You didn't want to take an airplane.
1: No, it's not that. I couldn't because, you know.
2: Stuff.
1: Life.
2: <Dun-dun-dun>. Stuff.
1: But it was a bad moment for me, too. You know, they kidnapped my kid. My dad died in 2009, so it was a bad moment for me. I couldn't leave my family and just change my life like that. So I told him, "Just give me some time. We can work through emails and stuff like that. I can send you my music. You work on it." And that's how we did for a year. And then, he had a project called the infamous DJ Haze, The Color Purple. He had, in all my productions, he had The Game, Fabulous, French Montana, Jim Jones, Nipsey Hussle, Cassidy, Joel Ortiz, all these names.
2: All big huge names.
1: Yeah, all big names with diamond, certified diamonds. So that's how I started to do like professionally music. Since then, I started to work on a professional level.
2: I want to know, did it ever happen that you created a base and you're like, eh, it's okay. And then it became a great success. More than you expected.
1: Oh, yeah. The song with the Romy Nutella, called Nutella.
2: Go and search it. What you have to tell people where they can find it.
1: Yeah, on Spotify, everywhere, all the
2: platforms. You know how to spell Nutella, right?
1: Yeah.
2: So everybody knows Nutella.
1: It is, Nutella, that was, I wanted to play around with it. And I was like, this is funny. This is a funny song. And it's very dirty in Spanish. And Ego Music signed it. He wanted to sign it. And that's big numbers for me as nobody. I did kind of big numbers, and the song went viral in Russia and Poland.
2: Oh, Russia. Yeah, that's surprising.
1: Yeah, that was before the war, though.
2: Okay. So Russian love, that kind of music, like reggaeton, hip-hop.
1: Yeah.
2: So if you're a Spanish-speaking family, do not play if you have kids. But if you don't, who cares? I mean, you live in Russia.
1: If you want that's a fun. Dirty moment with your girlfriend.
2: or that. Okay. Cool.
1: Yeah.
2: And I do have a few questions for you. Like, if you could work with any artists, which one is in your dream list?
1: Well, yeah. Alive or dead?
2: You can give us both.
1: Well, Michael Jackson, it was my favorite artist of all time. But I almost... worked with Kendrick Lamar. That's my second favorite artist. But he's in the same project. And we did some work on an instrumental, but there is not my name on there. So it was almost there.
2: Almost there.
1: Maybe almost there. I hope one day. I hope one day we can work like seriously. He'd be like, I like your production. I need two hits.
2: Kendrick, if you're listening, this is your chance.
1: Nah, just give me a chance.
2: This is your chance. He's awesome. Okay, cool. If you have to describe your music to someone that doesn't know you, and or if they listen to your songs, what would you like them to know about you and your music, you know?
1: That I'm very versatile.
2: You're very versatile.
1: I can do anything you want. I can, lately I've been doing some Brazilian funk.
2: Ooh, I like that.
1: Yeah.
2: Okay.
1: I've been doing some Brazilian funk.
2: But is it already
1: it might
2: out?
1: Touch.
2: Is it out?
1: Yeah. It's
2: give
1: already
2: us some
1: out.
2: Names.
1: You can hear, it's in Italian though, but Zizou featuring Will Zed is the name of the song is Mundial because the FIFA... Mundiali.
2: Sí.
1: It's called World Cup Mundial. Or the next song that's gonna come out probably in 2 months, it's Gabri Balla. The song is named Naturale.
2: Which is natural in English.
1: Natural. That's like fully Brazilian funk with that's my first time.

0: His name was Amir, but the Italians called him Miramolino. And he used to be the prince, principe, capo comandante dell'esercito.
1: Oui.
0: That's tough.
1: So you're the principe capo comandante of Aviano.
0: Of Aviano. Yeah, my name is basically is a translation of Amir.
1: That's beautiful.
0: Yeah.
1: Cool.
0: Why A Boogie is a different story.
1: So that's your DJ.
0: No, that basically A Boogie is like, let's say Eminem, aka Slim Shady, right?
1: Oh, fair enough.
0: Okay, it's Miramolino, aka A Boogie. A Boogie is like for the homies, you know, it's for the friends or for the DJ sets. Miramolino, you know, is more as a guest.
1: As a guest.
0: As a guest, yes.
1: Okay. So next project or next goal, right? You want to see your work going?
0: Oh, man. I need that golden pluck, I say.
1: Yeah.
0: I need to go gold or platinum. I got a single coming out Thursday 13. That it's called Spaceship with Elatnis and Grimmy. So
1: go and click on Miramolino song so we can give him the golden plaque.
0: Yeah, I need that, please. At least from Australia.
1: And then we take you to Australia.
0: Yeah.
1: Yes, that would be great.
0: I would love to as a guest. Why not?
1: Yeah, we'd love to have you around and, you know, around Australian touring. Let's see. Maybe we make that happen.
0: Make it happen. Gotta make the boss move.
1: Okay.
0: Yeah.
1: That was such a pleasure talking to you and learning more about your story.
0: My pleasure.
1: You became a producer and sharing with us all your songs and hits, and go check them out. Miramolino. Okay, should I spell it?
0: Spaghetti pizza.
1: Mandolino.
0: Mandolino.
1: It rhymes,
0: yeah.
1: Miramolino.
0: Miramolino.
1: Did I do that right?
0: No, you didn't spell it right. You missed the M.
1: Miramolino. Check him out.
0: All right, guys, it was a pleasure.
1: Yeah, let's listen to some of your music now.
0: Yeah, let's go.
1: Cool.
0: Check it out.
1: Ew.

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1: 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I'm here to invite you to come to our next Save the Tracks meeting. In the last few months, I've organised a few lovely events. People get together, have a tea, have a coffee, have some lunch and share their ideas about how to save our tracks. So the next meeting is going to be on Thursday, the 8th of October at 11 a.m, starting at 11 a.m, and then after that we'll have a meeting, some speakers, and we'll do a lot of fun stuff, like we have got a raffle, people dressing up, having a photo shoot, and making signs. And then in the afternoon, about 2 o'clock, we're going to go and ride the solar train together as a group and have a birthday party on the train. Okay, so don't miss it. It's going to be on Thursday the 8th of October, 11 o'clock at the Railway Pub. See you there.
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3: Back on the studio. You just listened to a lovely announcement for the 8th of October. So be present, go and have fun on the solo train. And before that, we listened to one of the new hits of Mira Molino called Spaceship. Before that, Zumbala, Maledetto, and Boom. Go and check him out. He's a producer from Italy, from a little village close to my place, and I had the pleasure to meet him and interview him. If you missed the interview that I just played, you can always go on bayfm.org, go on guide, search on a Wednesday, you'll find that tomorrow from 6 to 7 p.m. And if you click that, there's this and the previous episode of That Tomorrow recorded, and you can play it on demand. So check this interview, check his music, let's get him this platinum disc as he wished to. I think he deserves it. Okay, now what I have in for you, let me see. We're jumping on the vintage section of The Samora. And for this episode, I decided to play Italo disco music. Why not? Let's keep the vibe high. So I'm going to start with Pino D'Angiò with OK OK. Pino D'Angiò was an Italian singer and songwriter, known for his very unique mix of funk and disco and very unmistakable late 70s, 80s Italian groove and playful energy. After him, Ryan Oparis with Dolce Vita. He was born in France, but from Italian parents. So, this is Italian. That's Sarone. And he brings very modern music to timeless Italian feelings. And this track blends a very feel-good atmosphere, very stylish, nostalgic touch. And then I have another two, but I'll talk to you more about those later. Now let's start with Pino D'Angiò with OK, OK.

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right, you just listened to Dolce Vita of Ryan Paris, and before him another piece of Italian disco, Pino D'Angio with OK OK. Let's keep playing more disco songs. We're gonna go Happy Gangs with Happy Songs. Happy Gangs were an Italian Isola disco group best known for the very catchy upbeat dance sound. Happy Song is pure feel-good energy with a very bright melody and very infectious groove. And after them, we jump to Sarone, or Charone, Give Me Love. He's a legendary French producer, but born from Italian migrants, and you can feel his influences of his background on his music. And he's a pioneer of the disco sound with a huge influence on dance music. And he released in 1977, Give Me Love, the one we're about to listen, and is a classic example of his lush, hypnotic and glamorous disco style. So put your dancing shoes on. This is Happy Song.

What a trip in 1977. This is almost the end of this episode of That's Amore. And I'm going to leave you in very capable hands of Sierra. So your trip into the 80s is not going to finish here. She's also going to take you in a more obscure underground 80s journey. So stay tuned. I'll be back next week, always on Wednesday, always 6 to 7 p.m. You are on That's Amore. And if you missed this episode, go and check it out, bayfm.org. Ciao ragazzi, grazie di avermi ascoltato, ci sentiamo la prossima settimana. Stay cool, be kind to yourself and to each other. Ciao a tutti.

That was Leo by Jeanette, and you're now listening to Intermission here on BayFM 99.9. It's usually the Sounds of Cinema every Wednesday from 7 to 8pm, but I'm feeling a little restless tonight. And if you're tuned in before, you'll know I have an affinity for 80s music. So for the next hour, I'll be deviating a little bit from the big screen to play some stuff I've been listening to a lot lately. Big shout out, as always, to Melissa from That's Amore from 6 to 7pm. She always gets me so warmed up to jump on air, especially with all the 80s music she played. Completely coincidental that we're both flogging it tonight. So if you aren't an 80s music person, well, tonight might not be your night here on BayFM, but I really hope that we can change your mind about that. Now, starting us off, I'm going to play I Would Die For You from the 1984 film Purple Rain, starring Prince. The track was actually recorded live at First Avenue in Minneapolis in 1983 before being used in the film. It was also the fourth single released from Purple Rain, reaching number 8 in the US. And in the film, it comes right towards the end, leading into Baby, I'm a Star. So you get this really great run of songs as the movie heads towards its finale. This is Prince and the Revolution with I Would Die For You. 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

You just heard Invitation by Sada Bonaire, and before that I played Tender is the Night by Bill Nelson. You're listening to Intermission here on BFM, and wow, Tender is the Night. I want to dedicate this hour to Gus, who's making the trek to Jindabyne. If you're tuning in, we're missing you so much already. You've left some very large clown-sized shoes to fill here. Please say hi to the mountains for me. Now, this next song is a bit of a personal favorite of mine. The track is called My Paradise, and the group and is by the boot group Babaluga. It's a song I probably heard almost 10 years ago in a tiny vintage clothing store in Surfers Paradise up north. It was upstairs down one of those slightly crusty little arcade alleyways in Surfers, and I used to go in after work when I was a teenager. I had become friends with the girl who worked there, and basically I'd just hang out, try on clothes, and listen to whatever 80s music she was playing, which is basically just my ideal pastime. And I heard this track one day, and I just remember thinking, what the hell is this? I loved it. When I've gone looking for more Babaluga since, I have only ever found two songs of theirs online. My Paradise is from 1985 and was released on a German label called Sash Records. Babaluga even performed it on the German show Music Laden around that time. But that's about all the information there is about this group, and I think that's made their two songs a lot more sentimental for me. So without further ado, this is My Paradise by Babaluga.

That was Dancing Therapy by International Music System. Up next, Sakura Mochi by Evelyn Masao. 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

You're listening to Intermission here on Bay FM, and that was Sakuramochi by Evelyn Misao. All right, let's have a look at what's screening around the Northern Rivers over the next week or so. Over at Palace Byron Bay, their Cult Vault series continues every Monday, and next week they've got an absolute cult classic, Train Spotting, directed by Danny Boyle, screening Monday the 28th of September at 6:30 p.m. Over in Lismore, cult classic Lismore are screening Heathers from 1989 at the historic Star Court Theatre, Thursday the 24th of September at 6:30 p.m. And the Star Court is also hosting the Manhattan Short Film Festival, which is a pretty cool one to keep your eye out for. 10 short films are selected from more than 1,000 entries from around the world, and they all screen across venues on 6 continents during the same week. And then audiences get to vote for their favourite at the screening, with the vote sent back to Manhattan Short headquarters and the winner announced the following day. It's on Sunday the 27th at 2:30 and 6 p.m. and Wednesday the 30th at 3:30 and 7 p.m. at the Star Court Theatre in Lismore. And finally, if you're heading out towards Nimbin, But I'm a Cheerleader is screening at the Nimbin Bush Theatre on Friday the 25th, also at 6:30 p.m. Make sure to check online for booking details and screening times in advance, and make sure you go out and support your local cinemas, especially the school holidays, to help keep independent cinema alive in the area. Up next is Lust for Loneliness by Thomas Lear. 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

Me by Cube. And for the last hour, you've been tuned into Intermission here on BayFM 99.9. Now, earlier, I played My Paradise by Babaluga, the seemingly mystery music group from 1985 Germany, who only have two songs available out in the world and no other information about them. I thought it would be quite fitting to end this hour with one final obscure 80s track and the second in their discography. Make sure you stay tuned for the Shizzle at 8 p.m. with the wonderful Andrew. Thanks for listening, and I'll catch you next Wednesday. This is Beach Party by Babaluga.

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Well, hey there everyone, what a way to finish. Thanks for joining me tonight. You are dialed into Bay FM and this is The Shizzle. Now we open the evening with Gimme My Gun from New York Collective Standing on the Corner, out now on XL Recordings. And we followed with two tracks from US psych outfit Wooden Ships from their Doos EP. We started with For So Long and wrapped up the bracket with Down By The Sea. Sorry, got my husky sexy voice on again tonight. Big thanks to Sierra with Intermission. Catch you here every Wednesday night from 7 till 8 o'clock, diving deep into soundtracks and film-inspired music. Tonight's show focusing on music from surf films, and there'll be a screening, as she said, at the Bangalore Film Festival. Special screening on 16mm Playground in Paradise next Wednesday. Check out the Bangalore Film Festival guide for more information about that. 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I'm sure you guessed it. 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
1: 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Wrapping up the bracket, Connect the Dots, a new one from US Outfit Car Seat Headrest, from their new album, Teen of Denial, Joe's Story, out now on Matador Records. We proceeded with Clinic, the track The Second Line, 7-inch wax release on Domino back in 1999. Still punching well above its weight, that track. Sally Cinnamon back in 87 from The Stone Roses, having some nostalgic moments in that bracket. And we kicked it off with Stranglers, The Stranglers, Strange Little Girl back in 1982, the last single on EMI Records before they jump ship over to Epic Records. 25 minutes to the hour of 9 o'clock, plenty coming your way. Shifting gears, that's what we do. In the background, leading us into a new bracket, this is Anemone. Anemone from the Brian Jonestown Massacre. Part genius, part train crash, this band. From their 1996 release, The Satanic Majesty's Second Request. 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

Well, rounding out that bracket with some cocktail-inspired tunes, that was Italian cinematic funk outfit Bandamage, the track Mo, lifted from their May release Costa Sud on the label Four Flies Records. Keeping it fairly genre fluid tonight, just gone 10 minutes to the hour of 9 o'clock, so a real mix grill coming your way. Proceeded with Super Oud, the track Zala, Mo Horizons on the remix, a March release on German label Agogo Records. Also in there, Let Me Die a Woman from New Zealand outfit The Phoenix Foundation, and we kicked it off with the Brian Jonestown Massacre. We're nearly halfway there, dropping into a bracket of Indian flavours. Kicking things off, this is Niraj Shag leading the charge, the track Yazimin Chapai. You're dialed to BFM.

Finishing up in the background, the super groovy Ski Whiff, the track The Bone Part 1. That was on Jubilee Records back in 2013. Finishing a Indian-inspired bracket. We also had in there Dan the Automator with Swami Safari from the compilation Bombay the Hard Way, Guns, Cars and Sitars. Fabulous compilation, firm favourite of mine. Also in there, the wonderful Ananda Shankar with Beetle Nutters from his fabulous release, Walking On, and we kicked it off with Niraj Chug. The track Ye Zamin Chapai. Well, shifting gears, that's what we do. First of all, thanks for the text, gang. If you'd like to text in, the Bay FM text line is 0437 34119. Always like to hear from you. And thanks for everyone who has done so far. Glad you are digging the tunes. Now, this is something from French electronic artist NTO, the track Loving You Like. You might recognise the vocal. This is Tricky accompanying him. And this is on Parisian label Alter K. And the name of the album is Apnea. You're dialed to Bay FM, 10 minutes past the hour of 9 o'clock, taking you through till 10 o'clock this evening. Very happy to say there is a new presenter hot on my heels this evening, so do stay around. His name's Rob. He'll be taking you through to the witching hour of midnight, and the name of his show is Up North Nocturnes. So looking forward to that. This is Bay FM.

in the background. This is Sweet Android from Vital on UK label Wawa 45. I think it came out 2017 or thereabouts, as did the track from Hector Plimmer. We proceeded with Bossa B, DOD remix on UK label Albert's Favourites. Something new from Colombian electronic production duo Rizzo Magic. The track La Esparas, a June release on UK label Soundwave Records, and that's the latest single to be lifted from their forthcoming LP, Cumbion Planetario, out late June. And we kicked it off with French electronic artist NTO, Loving You Like, featuring Tricky, from the Apnea release on Parisian label Alter K. It's nearly 9:30. Taking you through till 10 o'clock tonight. We're going to shift gears now. Here's a track from Dord. 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

But I think for me, the most important dream I had is the same dream everyone else has.

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Love conquers any

mad.

In the background, the new U Orchestra. The track Ambrosia on Compact preceded that with label stablemate Max Schulp. The track The Dream, also on Compact. And we kicked it off with Dord, Unconscious, from his wonderful album Theory of Colours. About 13 minutes or so of the show to go. Do stay with us. Rob's up next for his debut show, taking us through till midnight. To finish, we've got two more tracks. We're going to hear now from Kasper Bjork, The Choir of Young Ravers. That really is a vision, I can tell you that.

Well, that's nearly it for another show. Kasper Bjork in the background, Choir of Young Ravers, found on the You and Your Hippie Friends label. To take us out, we're going to hear a brand new one from UK producer Ben Hunt. The track is Vespertine. That's from his forthcoming five-track EP, Burnt Orange. Drops on June 19th and will be released on the Freebooter Lounge's Plan B offshoot. Quite a mouthful, but it's well worth a listen. I'll be back next week with something completely different. Until then, stay golden. Keep listening to Bay FM. Do tune in. Rob's up next with North Nocturnes, taking you through till the midnight. You are dialed to Bay FM.

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1: Rolling. 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

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But in darling haste I've seen it all. It's a world, world thing tonight.

Welcome, welcome to the House of Hunger. Welcome to walls of fear and anger. Listen to the cries of children raped. Here, the blood of hope scraped. Here, activists' wrists get twisted, wildlife dreams get left blistered. Here, those with hope in head are beaten, battered, left for dead. While even rest in peace is broken, even rest in peace is broken, as sleeping coffins are dug up, stolen.

must cover the famine. So they place brick upon brick of fear and corruption, brick upon brick of indoctrination, brick upon brick of green bomber, brick upon brick of hunger, hunger. But the writing's on the wall and it says Rakwana. The writing's on the Jura wall and it says Warza. Because the cementers are apathy, the cementers. We're the cementers, they know it. The house only stands because we support it. It's time to build a house without chefs, without World Banks, without IMFs. Time to build

hitchhiked away across USA. 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She says, "Hey babe, take a walk on the wild side.

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New York City is the place where they said, hey, babe, take a walk on the wild side.

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Get in there and feed your soul in the trough with Robbie on BFM 99.9. Almost perfect? Why, it is perfect.

Good morning to you. How's things? Very misty, cozy, rainy, sunshiny this morning, isn't it? It's nice cranking the fan in the night for once, and 24th of September, it's a Thursday, it's cloudy, patchy morning fog, of course. High chance of showers, most likely in the morning in the Arvo. Winds easterly 15 to 25, becoming light in the evening. We've got a daytime max temp in the low to mid 20s. My name's Robbie Armfield. You're currently ensconced in the trough. Gonna be with you until 9 a.m. And got a beautiful offering for you this morning. Got some lovely chill records that we're going to be easing into. And the first one is by an artist called Mark Isham, who a lot of his work is included on this record label called Windham Hill, which is kind of this, I guess, you know, you could easily maybe summarize it as sort of a new agey kind of ambient-ish stuff. I guess the people that were contributing to it, you know, felt compelled, you know what I mean? And we're going to be lucky enough to be speaking to Bay FM legend Nancy Joe from Multicultural Nation and more about her experience with Windham Hill in the 80s. Sophie Gordon's going to be with us too. She's starting a new segment with her called Sophie's Downtempo Castle. So she's going to be lowering the drawbridge and kindly beckoning us into her world of down-tempo dubby wonders. And plenty more where that came from. So let's kick things off with a bit of Mark Isham and the world of Windham Hill. We might hear as well a little bit of Nick Drake and Sonny Chillingworth, the wonderfully aptly named Hawaiian man. You're in the trough on Bay FM. Good morning to you.

Tears for Fears with their song Listen. Songs from the Big Chair, their big one from the 80s, the black and white cover with the two dapper lads mugging. I don't know what it's called, but they're looking very suave, very beautiful, staring. One of them a bit more sort of romantically than the other. One of them sort of blank but suave, and one of them kind of doing a little bit of duck face, you know what I mean? Like, ooh, you know, it was the 80s and we loved that. Good morning to you, Sierra. You're getting your car serviced in Lismore. You're journeying to the unknown. Salutations to you and all the best with that. I hope that these tunes this morning are healing for your car. You're in the trough on Bay FM 99.9. Spinning some records this morning, bringing you into a contemplative zone. And if you would like to say good morning, if you want to let me know what you're up to, 0437 34119, bayfm.org. The text button is up the top there as well. I've been getting into boiled eggs recently. I bite into it and then I sprinkle a little bit of salt and pepper on the top and then I continue to eat that. I'd be curious to know what you're eating this morning. bayfm.org. The text button is up the top. Let's get emotional now with some Arthur Russell. Good morning to you.

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0: beautiful, isn't it? Good morning to you, Peter. I'm glad you love it. Beautiful song. Fools Die by Peter Tosh from his early 80s one, Wanted, Dread and Alive. It's got a great cover. He's wanted. It's black and white. You know what it looks like. My name is Robbie. You're in the trough right now on Bay FM 99.9 FM or streaming at bayfm.org. Before that, we heard Arthur Russell with Soon to Be Innocent Fun. Let's see, from the moody world of Echo. It's a slightly moody morning, isn't it? It's cloudy. It's moody. Now it's time for us to cross the moat, for the drawbridge to be lowered, and for us to enter into Sophie's down-tempo castle. Sophie's down-tempo castle. Good morning, Sophie.
1: Good morning, Robbie.
0: Permission to enter?
1: Name?
0: Robbie?
1: And purpose for your visit?
0: To dance slowly.
1: Okay, permission granted.
0: Okay, great. We'll get some sound effects next time, of course. The drawbridge has been lowered and we are welcomed into the princely, queenly castle. Sophie Gordon, she's a broadcaster, she's a music producer, she's a music lover, and she's a music, I would say, aficionado of the dubbier, the down-tempo-ier, the 90s kind of heroin? Is that the drug? No.
1: I don't think it's heroin, but okay. Maybe. I don't know.
0: Right.
1: Lounge.
0: Loungy.
1: Lounge.
0: What do you, so when we think of this kind of music, where is it? Is it a communal thing? Is it a solo thing?
1: I don't know. ¿Por qué no los dos?
0: Well, okay, so Sophie, let's just start with the basics. Yesterday, you got your back cracked by a Reiki specialist or neck something.
1: Yes, it's a chiropractor kinesiologist.
0: Okay.
1: There may have been some Reiki in there, which I have no problem with either.
0: Sure. So you had a sore neck and you went there and it's not something that you regularly do, nor me. I happen to feel as if, this is no shade on any of these practices. It's a personal thing, what you want to do. But I've found sometimes when I go to these places and I'm in a really bad way, neck-wise or whatever, that what they are winding up to do to me feels as if it's going to snap me in twain, and I shudder with nervousness about it, you know?
1: Yeah. Well, this visit, this was the first time I've ever been, but she did, like, first of all, it's a nervous system alignment. So there's just a lot of tapping on, like, contact points and stuff like that, and some stretching of, like, the feet and stuff like that. And then I needed one adjustment, which is what the chiros call the kind of cracking things, you know, the... she did that to my upper back, and I was kind of, it was very soft and gentle. She did one side first, and then when she went to the other side, I was like, oh no, I'm really scared now. I don't want to do that again. But yeah, so I felt great. I can't wait to go back. I liked it, the experience.
0: Ah, okay, convert. Wait, so you did say, wait, stop, no more.
1: No.
0: Oh. Okay.
1: I just let it happen.
0: You let it happen, but there was some fear.
1: Yeah, a little bit. Okay. But which was unfounded because it didn't, on the other side, it didn't have a dramatic crack, you know?
0: there's a lot of shade on Cairo and all this kind of like bone cracking terrain. Mm. Isn't there a lot to say about it?
1: There definitely is.
0: People have some convictions about this stuff. They really do. It's sort of like bike versus car people or whatever. You know what I mean? They they get entrenched where they love to be. And, you know, if you're an osteo person, you very much are. If you're a chiro person, you very much are. If you think it's all crap and woo-woo, you love to say that.
1: Yes. Yeah. You know what? Who cares what is, you know, most scientifically or, you know, which process is more backed by research and blah, blah, blah, blah, blah. If it makes someone feel better, that is the most important thing. It doesn't matter if it's a placebo, you know?
0: Mm-hmm. Mm-hmm. I'd love to hear from you. You listening right now might be like, I am one of these people. I'm an osteo person and here's why. I'm a chiro person and here's why. Or yeah. I was one of these people and in fact I had the worst experience of my life and now I'm never that thing. Or it's all fake and I hate all of it. I'd love to hear your perspective on this back-cracking terrain. If you have an opinion, bayfm.org. You can see the text button up the top or the number is 0437 34119. Curious on your perspective. Also, if you are one of these practitioners and you might have a thing or two to say about this, do feel free to get in touch. It's The Trough, it's Bay FM, it's Robbie and it's Sophie, and we're in Sophie's Down Tempo Castle right now. Sophie's Down Tempo Castle. Now, Sophie, you've chosen a song, a down tempo song for us this morning to kind of illuminate the space. We've been hearing it underneath us gently. Please tell us about this song and why it speaks to you.
1: Well, I discovered this song off a compilation by a collective called Groove Scooter, who are, I think, from Canberra, but relocated to Sydney at some point in the past couple of decades, and now I believe they're based in Sydney. And this compilation is all from Australian electronic music artists. Mm-hmm. And this one is kind of a standout. It doesn't sound like any of the others on the compilation. I think it's the final track of the CD as well. Don Mears, 4:30 AM, it's called. It's quite jazzy, very slow. There's something compelling about it. There's some strings, very loud bass, and yeah, that nice kind of synthy.
0: If you don't like your back getting cracked, maybe you like your mind being massaged, and this is the kind of music that seems to do that. Sophie Gordon, broadcaster, music lover, music producer, music appreciator, aficionado of the down tempo space, thank you for allowing us into your castle this morning.
1: Oh, you're very welcome.

0: Oh, big ups to Sophie Gordon for bringing that to our attention. That was Don Mears, M-E-E-R-S, with their song 4:30 AM. Sophie's Downtempo Castle bringing us wonders this morning on Bay FM 99.9. You're in the trough. My name's Robbie, and I'm kindly joined by Dazza. Good morning.
1: Morning, Robbie. How are you?
0: Yeah, very good. Dazza, you've come upstairs from downstairs, and downstairs is there's a thing called Liberation Larder, which does amazing work, and Daz is a very friendly, fresh-faced, hard-working contributor to that atmosphere.
1: Thank you.
0: I've had great joy over the past few months, meeting and having nice little moments with Daz on the way upstairs here to Bay FM. Daz, tell us about Liberation Larder.
1: Yeah, well, thanks for having me on, Robbie. And yeah, we have got to know each other just through the entrances, coming in and out every day, mate, but it's always wonderful to see your smiling face. For those that don't know what Liberation Larder is, it's probably the best way to describe it is that we're a charity food kitchen. Folks might have known back in the day as soup kitchens or homeless kitchens or whatever, but it's so much more than that. So we operate 2 days a week on a Monday and a Thursday. We do nice little brekkie from 7 to 9am on a Monday and a Thursday. Nice light style is always like pies and sausage rolls and toasties and things like that. And then the main part of what we do is we do 12 to 2 on a Monday and Thursday, where folks can come along and get, you know, 3 takeaway meals, warm, hot meals that we cook. Always really nutritious, always good stuff. And they can get some fresh produce. They can get things from our pantry if we have them. Our organisation is 100% volunteer-led and operated. So, you know, there's about 50 volunteers that work 7 days a week either collecting food, because what we do is basically get food that's going to be discarded from, you know, businesses like Aldi, Woolies, the bakeries, a lot of really generous businesses around town. And then we look at what we've got, and then we turn that into roughly about 600 cooked meals a week, or somewhere, you know, around 1,000 in total once we get sort of salad rolls and pies and sausage rolls from the bakery and things like that. So, servicing about somewhere around 300 to 400 people a week as well.
0: It's amazing, Daz. And tell me, how did you get involved?

0: And how long have you been involved?
1: I moved to Byron Bay in July last year, and I sort of came out here with the view that I was going to make life a little simpler and more chilled and, you know, spend a lot more time with my kids and that. And then just happened to trip across Liberation Larder. And I kind of got caught by this thing where, you know, they rescue something like we do 60,000 kilos of food that was going to go to landfill every year. And that stat just sort of really jumped out at me. And I went, God, I wonder what these folks actually do. Went in, met the guys and just went, my God, there's like, you know, one of the most inspiring teams of volunteers that you're going to come across. Like some of these folks have been with the organization for like 10 or 14 years and just week in, week out, turning up so that, you know, folks can come and get food. You know, and as I said, there's sort of, in my mind, there's so many challenges in this country and some of them are just almost unsolvable. I think right across the world, and you sit there and go, how do you solve these? But for me, there's a couple of really basic things that we should be able to solve as a species almost, which is, you know, one, folks should have some form of shelter, like somewhere to live, somewhere that they're protected. And then second, they should just be able to have a feed. To me, that's just a basic human right. And, you know, this is an organization where every single thing that gets donated gets directly turned into that. So, you know, and it isn't just homeless folks or folks sleeping rough. It's, you know, you've got sort of elderly people, some that are sort of drug or alcohol dependent. You've got something we're seeing increasing all the time is like young females that are fleeing from domestic violence relationships, young families with kids or just folks who are just doing it incredibly tough. And like, you know, with the cost of living at the moment or just things being so unbelievably hard to make ends meet, coming and getting some free meals on a Monday or a Thursday just to help you get through can really go a long way. And even just putting a smile on someone's face for that short period of time. So for me, coming across that and just seeing how genuine this organization is and also how directly, I remember the first day that I worked there, I remember being, you know, in there in the morning nice and early, cutting up some, you know, potatoes for a mash and those sorts of things. And then by the time I was walking home in the afternoon, there was a gentleman sitting in Railway Park just eating his meal. And to me, that's just, you know, there's nothing that you get a greater smile or a greater feeling out of yourself for that. So
0: are you a cook?
1: A cook?
0: No.
1: No. But I do cook. I do cook when I'm told to do things. So, but okay. I'm a great chopper when I'm told what to chop up, mate. So no.
0: Now, Daz, you're in the trough right now on Bay FM. We're speaking to Daz from Liberation Larder downstairs. Does this amazing work he's talking about. My name's Robbie. Now, Daz, you have a number of tattoos there. Correct. You've got a bit of facial hair here. You're I don't know. Tell us about what have you been up to in your life. Tell us about these tattoos. What's your vibe?
1: Well, mate, actually, yes, I'm covered in tattoos. I'm an ex-banker by trade.
0: No way.
1: 25-year banker. I left that and then started my own bar. I opened a bar about 12, 13 years ago, and now I have a few venues around in Brisbane and Coffs Harbour. And I have two older sons that you know are in business with me, and they run all the venues, and I do all the background work from here with my partner. And we can just do it wherever. So I do have some flexibility and, you know, time on my hands to come and do things like, you know, work at Liberation Larder or also Fletcher Street Cottage. I do down there when I can and help out the guys down there. They've got an amazing organization as well. So, and the tattoos, mate, are just an art I love. Like quite often I'll just go and see an artist and say, you do you and do it wherever you want to do
0: really?
1: On my body. And yeah, God, yeah, I just love the art.
0: So you're a banker with the tattoos or did the tattoos start when you got into the bar scene?
1: I was a banker with a few sneaky tattoos. And
0: sneakies,
1: then,
0: okay.
1: Yeah, then they weren't so kind of weird or creepy and they became rather mainstream. So now it's my business. I can do whatever I want, wherever I want. So, yeah, hence the ugly look of anything, mate.
0: No, of course, it's not ugly at all. Now, I was asking you, Daz, does the weather affect the turnout to Liberation Larder's donations?
1: Yeah, it can do. It can definitely affect the number of folks that we serve, for sure. You know, you imagine, for example, you know, a number of our clients are, we call them our clients or service users, are folks that have nowhere to live and they rough sleep. In fact, Byron has the highest number or the second highest number of rough sleepers in New South Wales outside of Sydney City. And if you think about that as a statistic, that's just, it's just mind-blowing that this little country town has, you know, more rough sleepers than anywhere else in New South Wales except for Sydney City, not even the broader suburbs in Sydney. So, you know, you imagine you've got a really crappy rainy day, and a lot of the time it's just hard for folks to get out of their tents or wherever they are to come and see us. But on a nice sunny day, quite often it's not just, you know, it isn't just come and get a feed, it can be a bit of a social occasion for people as well. And you know, you get your nice little vibe down there outside our kitchen, and people are coming to get their lunch and all that stuff. So it definitely does, for sure. We see a lot more folks out when the sun's out, and people are smiling and happy, like everyone around town, right? The minute the sun's out, everyone's in a good mood and loving life.
0: I have seen some funny signs that say, no backpackers. Is there a problem with backpackers, and how do you determine if somebody is or is not? Yeah.
1: Look, to be honest, I think it was a problem at one point in time. Right. It isn't anymore. We have an absolute no judgment policy. So the only thing we ever say to folks is, you know, everything that we have to give out is donated. So it's donated to us. Our amazing chefs turn it into, you know, great food for folks. But there's a limited amount of resources that we've got. Like everything, these things are incredibly expensive to operate. We're all volunteers. And the reality is, when you've got a limited amount of resources, we just say to folks, whenever you need us, come see us. No questions, no matter what. But when you don't need us, just leave us for someone else, because there are other people that do need us. So we can tell. We get to know our clients very well. I mean, you know, I could walk around there and tell you 150 people by name today. So you know who folks are. And when they're new, we like to have a bit of a chat and see if there's anything we can help them with beyond a meal for the day. And so it's pretty easy to tell someone that's in there, you know, trying to play the game. It doesn't happen much, mate. And look, to be honest, if you're a backpacker and you're desperate, why wouldn't we help you as well? So, yeah.
0: Fair enough, Daz from Liberation Larder. Tell us how people can donate if they would like to.
1: Yeah, well, I mean, two ways that we would love, obviously, is one, financially. Whilst we do get a lot of donations from, you know, incredibly generous businesses around town, there's also a whole bunch of things we've got to pay for, like insurances, equipment. There's a bunch of food staples that we don't get donated from time to time, like rice and oils and all those things. So money is always great. But secondly, even if you're just at home, the easy thing you can always do is when you clean out your pantry, like drop it into us. We're happy to turn that into great stuff, or we can then, you know, provide some sort of pantry items for folks that desperately need it in the community. And yeah, so that'd be the two ways that we would love. And if you pop in on a Monday or a Thursday between 7 and 2, we're always here to take whatever it is you've got, that's for sure. Any fresh produce, anything you grow out the back, that would be awesome.
0: Daz, what a pleasure it is to have you here in the studio, to meet you downstairs, and thank you so much for what you do at Liberation Larder. It's, you know, it's obviously a really meaningful thing for the community. So good on you, and thank you so much.
1: No, thank you, Robbie. Thanks for having me, mate.
0: Hey, Daz, you've chosen a song this morning that's going to uplift us. It's by City in Colour. It's called The Grand Optimist. Tell us about your experience with this one.
1: Well, it's a little bit depressing and optimistic at the same time.
0: Go on.
1: It's number one, City in Colour, the greatest artist on the planet. But secondly, you know, it's about that real conflict between someone growing up where they have a super pessimistic mother and a super optimistic father, and then how that plays out in his life. So, and just, it's a great tune as well.
0: Beautiful. You're on Bay FM in the trough. Good morning to you. Thanks, Daz.

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You're in the trough on Bay FM 99.9 or streaming at .org. My name's Robbie. You're currently listening to the wonderful slack guitar sounds of Sonny Chillingworth, the Hawaiian legend. This is from his album Endlessly, which I highly recommend that you check out. Before that, you heard Ramona Lisa with the song Dominic, a.k.a. Caroline Polachek from Chairlift. That album is interesting because she sort of embraced the digital lo-fi aesthetic of the time. It would have been maybe, I don't know, 10 years ago she put that together. And you can kind of distinctly hear that it's very in the box. In fact, I think the vocals were all recorded with the laptop microphone, just kind of holding the device close to her head. Gives it an intimacy, I suppose. You would have noticed that in the Deadbeat album, Tame Impala's new one, there's a great reliance on the voice memo feature, that kind of idea of authenticity leaks in there. We are going to be speaking soon about a wonderful new age phenomenon. It's a record label called Windham Hill Records. They have a little motto, an antidote to urban madness. We're going to be speaking about this wonderful music with Nancy Joe, one of the Bay FM legends, very shortly, and Gordon Lightfoot, a guy who you might know from that song, Sundown, I think it's a say, Nana Fear, Nana Fear, Nana on their say. And if you could read my mind, love, what a tale my thoughts go down, which got covered by the pop thing in the noughties. Anyway, he's got an album called Sit Down, Young Stranger that is very special. I was recently turned on to it by a bargain bin, so we're going to be looking at that shortly too. And I do want to continue to hear from you about your chiropractic, your back cracking, osteo, pros and cons. If you're a person that loves it, I want to hear from you. What do you love about it? Why? If you hate it, if you think it's woo-woo crap, I want to hear from you too. Kurt has got in touch saying, chiro and osteo are both great. Love a good back crack, but neither of them compare to Zentai Shiatsu. Zentai Shiatsu, not something I've heard of. Sounds interesting, of course. It's funny how, just speaking personally, how I've evolved over my life from being one that would, as a kid, you know, you'd crack your knuckles, you know what I mean? Every 2 seconds, you'd love it. And now I shudder to hear stuff like that. I'm not queuing up myself for the chiro, although I know a lot of people that swear by it. Please let me know what you think or feel or know about chiro or osteo or Zentai Shiatsu. You might be a practitioner. 0437 34 119. The text button is at the top of bayfm.org as well, if those numbers are too much for you. Let's listen to some Windham Hill Records. This is one of Nancy Joe's choices. It's Bradley's Dream by Liz Story. You're in the trough on Bay FM.

0: Bradley's Dream by Liz Story from the wonderful Windham Hill Records. Nancy Jo, good morning.
1: Good morning, Robbie. How are you going?
0: And we'll try that again. Nancy Jo, good morning.
2: Can you hear me?
0: I can now. Yes, I'm well.
2: Okay, great.
0: How are you this morning?
2: Well, you know, I woke up to a rainbow. I couldn't believe it.
0: You woke up to a rainbow?
2: Yeah, I went outside and there it was. I just couldn't believe it. I went, yay, good day coming.
0: That is a Windham Hill difference. That is a Windham Hill difference. Now, we're going to be talking about this wonderful record label that kind of delves into more, you know, contemplative, ambient, new agey territory, you know, a lot of instrumental flair and stuff like that. But firstly, I wanted to touch on chiropractic or osteopathy, Zentai Shiatsu, backcracking stuff. Is this anything that floats your boat, Nancy Jo?
2: Oh, definitely. I try it all. Definitely.
0: Okay. Yep. You love it. Rosie here has got in touch on the text line saying, in my experience, chiro is okay if you're desperate, they say. Osteo is way less traumatizing, apparently. Less cracking, more massage. But here we go. Here's another one. I love how, they say Bowen therapy is the most effective long-term and no cracking. Thank you for letting me know, Rosie. I love how when I mention chiro and osteo, there's always one other that is better. You know, Bowen therapy there or Zentai Shiatsu. Is that the case with you, Nancy Jo, or do you subscribe to one of them?
2: Well, I prefer Shiatsu or acupuncture or remedial massage, if you're talking about those sorts of things. I've been to physiotherapists with the cracking and I've tried it all, right? But it just depends on what your situation is and what therapy is the best for whatever the condition is that you're treating, I think.
0: You do what's right for you on Bay FM in the trough with Robbie and Nancy Jo. Now, Nancy Jo, you're a very special Bay FM person, aren't you? Because were you one of the did you found this thing?
2: Me and a group of other people. It wasn't just me.
0: It was you.
2: No, it wasn't just me. This is what I'm saying.
0: I know, I'm joking.
2: Okay.
0: So, Nancy Jo, what were the early days of Bay FM like? How was it to set up a radio station?
2: Well, it was very time consuming, which luckily I had that. And there was a group of people that were really keen. There was, you know, like, I don't know, maybe 7 or 8 of us. And we were really keen. So we just stumbled our way through it. We found out what we had to do. We got in touch with the right authorities. We formed a committee, an incorporation, had a chair, you know, president, vice president, secretary, all that sort of stuff. And just went from there and just really just learned on the go. There was no one that had any experience previously.
0: Really?
2: Of any community broadcasting whatsoever. It was just a desire by a group of people and it spread like wildfire.
0: Why and how and where did the desire originate if none of you had any inclination shy of this time?
2: Well, I think we'll have to give the credit to Bob Commodore, who said, let's start a radio station. He must have known about community broadcasting, but he was ready to do a pirate one. He was ready to do anything, you know. And they called a meeting and a few people turned up. I didn't go to the first meeting, but Terry Wells, who lived downstairs from me, she went. And then she came home and, you know, told me all about it. And then the next meeting was at her house. So I went downstairs and sure enough, I got hooked. All of us, we just got hooked like fishes on lines, you know, of the idea. And then we just researched and found out how to do it. And we went little step by little step by little step.
0: Was
2: until
0: it?
2: We...
0: Yeah.
2: Go on.
0: Well, until it's here. Was Bay FM always the choice? As a name?
2: Yes, definitely. Yeah, and we were on, we were on different frequencies with our test transmissions. We even had a mock broadcast in the railway park. We got the caravan from the health service, and we set up a little mini studio in there. Like, it wasn't connected to any airwave or anything. It just had a speaker outside. And we had CD machines and record machines, and we just made pretend we were on air and told everybody through the echo that we were going to have a mock broadcast. You know, this is what we could sound like. Do you want us to, you know, do you want to have a radio station in the Byron Shire?
0: And do you want this?
2: There we were. Yeah, we had a raffle going outside with, I think, one of Brett Monroe's surfboards, and people came by and we said, write letters of support. And eventually we were able to get a test transmission.
0: Incredible.
2: Our first one. Yeah, incredible. 1990. Yeah.
0: 36 years young, Bay FM is, thanks to the hard work of Nancy and others. Nancy Jo, whose voice you probably recognize from Multicultural Nation,
2: a
0: show that happens on Tuesday afternoons at the moment. And she'll be on your airwaves next Tuesday with a wonderful show, I'm sure. But Nancy Jo, the reason that we're talking about Windham Hill this morning, which is the music that you can hear underneath us right now. It's a band called Shadow Facts. This is early 80s kind of stuff, sort of folk-inflected things. Is because, Nancy Jo, when I was playing some Windham Hill on the trough, you said, isn't this funny? I played Windham Hill a lot in the test broadcasts for Bay FM.
2: Yep. And my and a program I had over at River FM in Lismore, too. It was Sunday night from 9 to midnight, which is a really good time slot for this type of music.
0: Yes.
2: So I already had a radio show over there. And then the test transmissions as well. Yeah, I would do a program with this kind of music.
0: So Windham Hill Records... I've just got a little, in one of these records that I found at Howl & Moan around the corner, it kind of has one of these brochures that you can look through.
2: Yeah.
0: And I'm going to read what it says here, and then you can tell us a little bit about Will Ackerman, who kind of started it. It says that Windham Hill Records, we're after the closest thing to handmade records. In 1976, 60 people in the USA paid $5 each to order an album that hadn't yet been recorded, Will Ackerman's debut on what was to become his own label, Windham Hill Records. The objective and purpose of this artist-owned company was to release instrumental music, a hybrid of contemporary folk, jazz, and classical styles. The label, while remaining uncompromising in its creative decisions, now enjoys remarkable success in countries as diverse as the USA and Japan. This is a music that defies categorization, so the brochure says. The music speaks eloquently for itself. It is now simply called Windham Hill, an antidote to urban madness.
2: Yeah, that's good. Perfect.
0: Which I guess is perfect for Byron Bay.
2: Oh, yeah. And especially, you know, it was really good for that. It was a whole new sound that was out, and it was really promoted on the Los Angeles radio station KTWV, The Wave.
0: Oh.
2: And so they used to play all the artists from Windham Hill, because there were many, many albums, but then they put out compilations, and those were the ones that I picked up because they had the variety of, you know, artists. And so The Wave was the one that really made this new adult contemporary or smooth jazz, whatever you want to call it, popular in Los Angeles.
0: Mm.
2: And then it kind of spread around the country, and then I brought, you know, then I played it in Australia. I don't think anyone was doing any of this sort of music in Australia at the time. Correct me, I could be wrong. Mm. But that's how it got here in a way, and on Bay FM and on River FM in Lismore, both of them.
0: It's interesting we should be talking about chiro and osteo and Zen Tai Shiatsu and Bowen therapy, because this is the kind of music, I feel like they're of a similar ilk. You know, Windham Hill and this kind of, I don't know.
2: Goes together.
0: Now, Nancy Jo, you have chosen a couple of tracks for us this morning to delve into the world of Windham Hill. I'd like you please to tell us about this one that you've chosen of Philip Aberg.
2: Yeah, that's just it. I mainly really like the piano pieces. I like the guitar ones too, but then there was lots of other instrumentals. But Philip Ahlberg, I think, is the way you pronounce his name. Oh, okay. I don't know much about him except that he was part of that label. I don't even know. Let's see. I'm just looking here to see if he had his own album, because people like Liz Story, who you just played, had her own Windham Hill album, you know, just her. And I'm just looking to see if I can find Philip Ahlberg, if he had his own album. I'm not really sure if he did, see?
0: It's the kind of music that you will easily see a Windham Hill compilation in a bargain bin somewhere. You know what I mean?
2: Oh, like, yeah.
0: It's easy to throw it away. It's easy to pass it off as New Age tribe. But let's see. I think some of it is actually quite touched. Let's see what you think right now. Turn it up. This is Montana Half Light by Philip Ahlberg. You're with Robbie and Nancy Joe in the Trough on Bay FM 99.9. We're going to determine if Philip had his very own album or not. Stick around.

0: Montana Half Light by Philip Allberg. Windham Hill Records is what we're exploring this morning with Nancy Joe. My name's Robbie. 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And Nancy Joe, you'd like to dedicate that song to somebody.
1: Yeah, I wanted to dedicate it to Gail Q, who was also a founding member. She was there in the beginning as well. And because she's from Montana. So that was for you, Gail, if you're tuned in.
0: Good morning to you, Gail Q. Nancy Joe, Windham Hill Records, part of the test broadcasts for Bay FM 36 years ago. Tell us, somebody texted in saying, it's a bit George Winston, that track, isn't it? Yes, it is. George Winston. Uh-huh. There's a lot of this kind of slow-moving piano-led stuff on the record label, isn't there?
1: Yeah, he was very popular too. He had lots of his own albums just on his own.
0: Tell us about Mark Isham, Nancy Joe. What do you know about this guy? I love what he does.
1: Well, he had a lot of individual albums on his own, and you know, from the mid to the late 80s. But I only know the ones because I just had the compilations. There would only be one or two tracks of his on there. But I know that he did movie soundtracks, and that Mrs. Soffel was one of the soundtracks that he did. And that movie, believe it or not, was, I don't know, back in 1980-something, but Mel Gibson was in it. I couldn't believe it. It was Mel Gibson and, Catherine somebody. And I thought, oh, that was one of his earliest movies, you know, because he started with Tim here in Australia, and then he went over to Hollywood, and he ended up being in Mrs. Soffel. And, you know, so... And Mark Isham did the soundtrack for that movie, so.
0: Mrs. Soffel.
1: Yeah.
0: Never heard of it.
1: Yeah, it's about a woman who was married to some important guy, and I can't remember. Oh, actually, it's a true story, apparently.
0: Okay.
1: I don't know. But anyway, I don't know much about it, but I know that Mark Isham did the soundtrack, and he probably did soundtracks for other movies too, but yeah. Well, anyway, so she ended up having an affair with Mel, of course, because he's gorgeous. Well, he was anyway, and I don't know what happened in the end, but
0: in the movie or in life?
1: In the movie.
0: Oh, right.
1: She was a married woman and she had an affair with Mel.
0: Spoiler alert! Spoiler alert! Nancy Joe, before we let you go, I do have to ask you about your incredible foray into food in the Coolangatta area. Can you please tell us about the restaurant that you had there?
1: Yeah, I opened up the second Mexican restaurant on the Gold Coast back in 1973 or 4. And, yep, they were lined up down the steps because it was on a mezzanine floor. And outside, because I had vegetarian dishes, you know, you could just eat beans and rice and, you know, tacos with beans and rice and no meat, and they came from the hills, all those hippies, and came down, and it was really successful. It was so successful that after a year, I couldn't do it anymore. It just got too much for me, so I gave it over to my ex-husband, and he had it going for another 20 years.
0: What was the name of it?
1: Mexican Garden. The Mexican Garden.
0: And yeah. So you said there at the top, you were the second Mexican restaurant. Who was the first?
1: Yes. There was one called the Jumping Bean in Surfers Paradise. Mm. And that was run by an American woman as well, but she wasn't Mexican. At least I'm, you know, Mexican half. But anyway, she had 4 teenage kids, so they were her staff.
0: What?
1: And yeah, and then I came in and helped out. You know, that was my first job that I had on the Gold Coast when I came up here.
0: So Mexican Bean had the vegetarian option. Was there any other way that you made distinct your offering as opposed to the Jumpin' Jack Beans of Surfers Paradise?
1: The Jumping Bean was in Surfers Paradise, the Mexican Garden in Coolangatta.
0: Sure.
1: No, not really. We all got our supplies from another American who came over here with the tortilla making machines, and he set up a factory in Corumban. And he had started restaurants, and he called himself Taco Bill. Okay. It was Bill Chilcote, right? But he had his restaurants in Melbourne. Uh-huh. And we were the only ones that were like independents. We weren't part of his chain. But he supplied us with the tortillas and the corn chips, which were the base for everything we make.
0: Taco Bill, how did he go? Where's he now?
1: Well, that's just it. I don't know. I met him quite by accident in Noosa one morning at the national park. He brought out corn chips and salsa and, you know. Anyway, I went down to Surfers Paradise and it all started.
0: Wait, just on the street?
1: No. He supplied the jumping bean.
0: Oh, the jumping, yeah.
1: And his restaurants in Melbourne.
0: Yeah,
1: and
0: right.
1: His restaurants in Melbourne are nothing like what they used to be. It's all changed. It's all different down there. And then there was Mexican Mix in Byron, who also got his supplies from Bill Chilcott. So there was the Jumping Bean and Surfers. There was Byron Mexican Mix.
0: Taco Bill, we owe a lot to him. Tell me a little bit about Taco Bill. What was he like to meet Taco Bill? What was Taco Bill like?
1: He was, you know, I came back to get a bottle of water I left on the table and we started talking and I knew that he was a Yank, so we started yakking and he said what he did and I said, where are you from? He says, I live in Melbourne and he said, you want some salsa and corn chips? I said, yes, because there wasn't, you know, I didn't even know he was in Melbourne. I was in Melbourne, but I didn't even know he was there. But it was quite by chance. Let's just put it this way. It was serendipitous, that whole meeting.
0: Mm-hmm.
1: Because if I had never met him just by chance at Noosa National Park, I would have never done anything after that.
0: And he was just walking around offering salsa and chips to people.
1: No. He was sitting there looking, you know, just sitting there, and I left a bottle of water on the table.
0: Because
1: you used to be able to camp outside the park at night because we had a calmer van. You could sleep in your car back in those days.
0: Yeah.
1: And I went to get my water and I said, hello, this is my water. I'm just, you know, yeah. And we started talking and it just happened from there.
0: Gorgeous.
1: Nancy
0: Jo and Taco Bill, thank you very much for taking the time with us this morning in the trough to talk about Windham Hill, An Antidote to Urban Madness, the record label that you can mostly find in bargain bins at various record stores. Cool covers, gotta say.
1: They're great covers.
0: You know, worth it just for the art sometimes, even if it's a bit nothing inside. But some of them are pretty special, I have to say. And this is likely one of them. This is Mark Isham with Your Choice, Nancy Jo. The theme from Mrs. Soffel, starring Mel Gibson. It's called Pittsburgh 1901. Have a beautiful day and tune in next week, you dear listener, Tuesday afternoon for Multicultural Nation. You'll hear Nancy Jo talking with somebody very interesting, I'm sure.
1: Yes, Juan Garcia, the new presenter from Radio Latina. And his story, he's from Venezuela.
0: Beautiful. Thank you, Nancy Jo.
1: Okay, tune in. Thank you.
0: Cheers.

Oriental Eyes by Shadowfax from their self-titled album from the early 80s, a Windham Hill Records release.

0: Gordon Lightfoot there with Cobwebs and Dust from his 1970 album Sit Down, Young Stranger. Bob Dylan said of Gordon Lightfoot, the Canadian man, "I can't think of any Gordon Lightfoot song I don't like. Every time I hear a song of his, it's like I wish it would last forever." And I very much feel that way about that song. And this album in general, it's really quite special. To wax about it, I'm kindly joined here in the trough by Tristan Hayes, comedian, musician, and a man that actually has a new song out with an "and" in the middle, which we'll talk about shortly, and professor of logic. Tristan Hayes, good morning to you.
1: Oh, morning, mate. I've really been enjoying the show. The conversation with Daz was great. I think you were maybe on a bit of thin ice when you brought up the tats and asked him about that, but great conversation nonetheless.
0: Thanks, Tristan. Yeah, that was Daz from Liberation Larder downstairs, Mondays and Thursdays from 7 till 2. They provide some much-needed support for the locally rough sleepers here in Byron Bay.
1: And good on them.
0: And good on them, absolutely. The legends down there doing amazing stuff. Now, Gordon Lightfoot is an artist that you would have seen his albums in bargain bins. This episode of The Trough is swiftly becoming bargain bin appreciation in a way, but it was a record that I found in New Zealand when I was there recently in a place called Thames in a weird little junk shop. And I cleaned it up, and here it is that we're listening to this morning. And it moved me. And

0: So I send it to my good friend here, Tristan Hayes, comedian, professor of logic and musician himself, thinking that you might find similar mirth in it. Tristan, tell me about your experience of Gordon and this album.
1: Oh, mate. So you recommended it to me. I looked on Spotify and there was a little bit of there was a moment when it wasn't clear what I...
0: Sorry, Tristan. One second, Tristan. Sorry, Tristan. Hold the line, mate. One sec. My phone's just doing a stupid thing. Let's try that again. Sorry. So, wait. Here we go. Oh, God. There we go. Okay. Now, speak. Speak
1: yeah,
0: now.
1: Yeah, can you hear me?
0: I can hear you now. Yes.
1: Testing.
0: Now. So go from the part where you said, so I sent you this album and you looked at it on Spotify. Now, go from there. Sorry.
1: Yeah, so I was trying to identify the relevant album. I saw what looked like the cover because you'd sent me a photo of the vinyl, but it had a different title, If You Could Read My Mind. So a bit of sleuthing turned up that when that became a hit, the record label renamed the album after it to increase sales. But so after getting over that speed bump, I listened to it on a walk and was very charmed. It was beautiful. It was really beautiful. You said you found mirth in it, though.
0: Something touched me. It moved me. It is kind of funny in parts. It is kind of funny. It's quite... I want to make clear that on his Wikipedia page, it says that his talents became known to his mother, who swiftly, helped him to be a child star of some sort. And he first performed publicly in grade four, it says, singing the Irish-American lullaby Tura Lura Lay, Tura Lura Lura. Maybe that's Tura, is that Tura Lura Lura, Tura Lura Lay? Maybe not.
1: Sounds good to me. I don't know.
0: Anyway, which was broadcast over his school's public address system during a parents' day event. So he was a Canadian with a pusher mum, and etc. But this album, yes, it is full of mirth. It's got this kind of it's folky, but it's not pissy. You know what I mean?
1: Yeah.
0: There's no piss in this album, you know.
1: There's no piss in there, and it's got a kind of duet because I like – he's got this dashing kind of vibe, like the name and his deep baritone voice. It's kind of – in a way he seems kind of hard, but in another way he's quite fey. It's like this duality. I guess it's a southern gentleman thing that I get from it.
0: Yes, exactly. A southern or North Canadian, a Canadian atmosphere.
1: So he's not actually a southern gentleman, but it's some sort of stereotype that I have that he kind of falls under.
0: There's a comfortability with his delivery that,
1: or a comfort, you might say, just a comfort.
0: Tristan is literally a professor of logic. And a lover of words. And we're both lovers of music and
1: I'm also a hater of some words.
0: And music. We're going to listen to one of your songs shortly that has an "and" in the middle of the title, which I'm excited to play.
1: Oh, I love that word.
0: But before we do that, let's play first this opening track of Sit Down Young Stranger, the 1970 album from Gordon Lightfoot. And all of this to say as well, notice here the beautiful string arrangement. And the reason I want to point it out to you is both because it's beautiful and it's by a name that you might recognize. Randy Newman did the string arrangement on this. And who should be on the guitar on a couple of these songs as well but Ry Cooder.
1: Ry Cooder of Captain Beefheart band fame, among other things.
0: Correct. The debut album of which he walked well away from when it became apparent that Mr. Beefheart was not to be trusted. Fair enough. Here's the song Minstrel of the Dawn. Sit down, young stranger, and listen to this bloody good song on Bay FM 99.9 with Robbie and Tristan in the trough.
1: Goodie.

0: Just like me and you, he's trying to get into things more happy than blue. Minstrel of the Dawn by Gordon Lightfoot from Sit Down Young Stranger, a.k.a. If You Could Read My Mind. Tristan Hayes is with me, Robbie, here in the trough on Bay FM. Did you notice the strings on that track, Tristan?
1: Yes, yes, lovely. Was that, and that was Randy Newman.
0: Randy Newman, Short People Ain't Got No Reason to Live. And stuff like that. You've got a song, Tristan Hayes, out now with your mate Tony B. It's called Diamonds and Gold.
1: That's right.
0: It's quite a, it's a funny little ditty. Tell me where this one came from.
1: Yeah, a bit of mirth in there, you might say. Like, it's not a jokey song, but it's, yeah, it might make you smile. I write songs sometimes with my friend Tony B. So he's a Sydney-based artist, and I'm in Melbourne. I sometimes visit him for a couple of nights. Sometimes he'll visit me. One of these is upcoming at the moment. And we tend to write a song or two. And this is the product of one of these visits in Melbourne. It was a few different bits that we thought were fun, and we found a way of fitting them together. And we just kind of get swept up. When it goes well, we get swept up in the momentum until the song is more or less done. And then we decided to record this one as well.
0: Oh, well, it's glorious. And there's a fun little music video as well, I believe, that was filmed in Sydney town. These two boys just kind of letting their head down, so to speak, in a very kind of carefree. Oh,
1: horsing around a little bit, you might say.
0: Mate, there's a lot of horsing around in this bloody music vid, I'll tell you that. This one's set for MTV. It's Tristan Hayes. It's Tony B. It's a song called Diamonds and Gold. You're going to want to turn it up because it is a lot of mirth and a lot of fun to share. Tristan Hayes, logician, musician, comedian. Thank you very much for taking the time with me here this morning. Morning in the Trough.
1: My pleasure. Find the song on YouTube, Tristan Hayes, H-A-Z-E.
0: And on Instagram, you're Tristan Hayes Art, is that right?
1: Yep, that's
0: great.
1: It.
0: All right. And it's a sayonara from me, Robbie Armfield. You have been in the trough. Your nose has been ensconced. I hope you've had a beautiful morning. Thank you very much again to Nancy Joe for kicking off this bloody thing, Bay FM 36 years ago, the test broadcasts and all that went along with getting that to happen, and for sharing her insights and memories about the Windham Hill Records, and as well to Sophie Gordon for allowing us into her castle of down-tempo majesty. Hope you have a beautiful day. Stick around for the news bulletin with Roderick Chambers live and in charge. He's right here and he's going to do it beautifully. And then Arts Canvas with Karina Wynne-Moylan. Always an interesting time with Karina. I hope you have a beautiful day and a beautiful week. See you next week at Thursday, 7 a.m. Set your clock. Have a wonderful week. This is Tristan Hayes and Tony B with Diamonds and Gold.

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1: It's Thursday the 24th of September and this is the Northern Rivers News. I'm Roderick Chambers. What happens to pod people? Byron Shire Council is exploring options to keep the 58-home temporary housing village at Brunswick Heads operating under the New South Wales Government's flood housing program, which ends. Council has opened an expression of interest process seeking a registered community house provider to lease and manage the Tweed Street site from July 2027. The village behind the Brunswick Head sports fields was established after the 2022 floods and has operated since early 2023. It's currently managed by Uniting New South Wales ACT. Council says keeping the village open would depend on the housing assets being transferred into council ownership, planning approvals and a financially sustainable operating model. And these are not easy hurdles. But clearly, whoever is in the pods now will have to live somewhere. Mayor Sarah Engi says Byron Shire's housing crisis is not letting up and council wants the site to continue providing much needed housing. The EOI is for a 5-year lease, but council says it does not guarantee all 58 dwellings will remain. It seems a temporary deadline for pods of July next year did not come with any concomitant planning for permanent locations for pod people. Just seems like a logical step. First stage closes today, September 24, and there are detailed proposals due by October 26. 13-year-old broken head surfer Lahani Zorik has made history winning the ISA Under 18 World Junior Championship in El Salvador. Competing against surfers up to 4 years older, Zorik served her best performance up for the final at La Bocana, posting the highest heat total the entire girls under 18 competition, 16 points. Zorik is the youngest ever ISA under 18 world champion and the first Indigenous Australian surfer to win an ISA world title at any level. The victory caps a remarkable year, after Zorik also won the Junior Girls and Open Women's Division in the 2026 Indigenous Surfing titles. She helped Australia claim a third consecutive team title and its 10th ISA World Championship overall. Businesses across the Northern Rivers are being warned to watch for fake $100 notes circulating in local shops. Richmond Police District say that the counterfeit notes carry the word props. But the push from banks to delete cash options is making many people unfamiliar with notes, and police are worried that many could be confused or not notice the difference. The latest alert follows a warning about counterfeit $50 notes earlier this month, with fake cash of various denominations reported across Ballina, Byron Bay and Mullumbimby over the past year. Police are urging retailers to check notes carefully, particularly during busy periods, and be wary of customers using large notes to request smaller denominations. Genuine Australian banknotes have a distinct polymer feel and raised printing, while newer notes feature a clear security window and colour. And colour effects when tilted. Anyone who receives a suspected counterfeit should avoid handling it and place it in an envelope and contact police. Information can be provided anonymously to Crime Stoppers on 1800 333 000. Well, Australian motorists are being warned global fuel reserves are running down, raising the prospect of further price rises as the Iran conflict continues to disrupt oil supplies. The Australian Institute of Petroleum says governments and energy companies have drawn heavily on emergency stockpiles since the closure of the Strait of Hormuz and the Houthi crisis in the Red Sea. The International Energy Agency estimates global oil inventories have fallen by 507 million barrels since the conflict began. And I worked this out, this is a 6% decrease. The pressure is being compounded by disruptions to Saudi Arabia's oil exports, damage to Russia's refining capacity, and uncertainty over potential US restrictions on diesel exports. Ampol Chief Executive Matt Halliday says the geopolitical outlook is extraordinarily difficult to read. Australian petrol prices have risen nearly 40% since July. In Byron Ballina, it's $2.43 to $2.48 today for basic unleaded 91, while diesel is up almost 60% to $2.92 for premium distillate. Industry leaders say Australia is unlikely to face a physical fuel shortage, but money will be short after you fill up at these prices. Well, Australian rock legend Gary Andy Angry Anderson, frontman of Roaster 2, has died at age 79. Anderson died surrounded by loved ones after suffering a cardiac arrest in late August. He joined Roaster 2 in 1976 and became one of the most recognisable figures in Australian rock, fronting the band for five decades. Hits include Bad Boy for Love, Rock and Roll Outlaw, and We Can't Be Beaten, and they helped establish the group's reputation at home and overseas. His 87 solo ballad Suddenly also became a major hit, reaching number 2 on the Australian charts after featuring on the famous Wedding storyline on Neighbours. Anderson was also an actor, best known for playing Iron Bar in Mad Max Beyond Thunderdome, and appeared extensively in Paul Fenech's Houzos and Pizza franchises. He had the plum cameo role of King Herod in the star-studded Jesus Christ Superstar revival with John Farnham, Kate Sobrano and John Stevens. Rose Tattoo was inducted into the ARIA Hall of Fame in 2006. Tributes have flowed from fellow performers, including Jimmy Barnes, Marcia Hines and David Campbell. Anderson is survived by his family, who ask for privacy as they grieve. Health authorities are urging Northern Rivers residents to watch for measles symptoms after an infected traveller visited several public venues. Northern New South Wales Local District Health says the person recently returned from Southeast Asia, where measles outbreaks are underway. Exposure sites include Shearwater Steiner School in Mullumbimby, local libraries, Pottsville Tennis Club, Equikids in Ballina, and Byron Central Hospital's Emergency Department. And this was between September 15 and 21, so just check your diaries. Health Director Dr. Valerie Delpech says anyone at these locations should watch for fever, sore eyes, a cough and a rash for 18 days and call ahead before seeing a doctor. Pregnant women, people with weakened immunity or exposed infants should call 1300 066 0555 urgently. And there's details on the New South Wales website and advice. Contact your GP or Health Direct on 1800 022222. That's the news from Bay FM Community Newsroom. I'm Roderick Chambers. Today's stories came from the Community Newsroom, The Age, The Echo, The Sydney Morning Herald and the Tweed Coast Times.

That was Little Quirks with Cover My Eyes. Don't cover your eyes. Open them wide up and have a look at all the different things that are actually happening in your region over the next week or two. Coming up tonight, Jamie Lena and Graciana Holland are playing at the Pearces Creek Hall at 6 p.m. They have lots of great acts on there at Pearces Creek, so make the trek out there. Hot Shorts is on again. It's done its first run last week and it's been sold out nearly every night. So you might get a ticket Thursday, Friday, Saturday and Sunday, though I think Sunday is definitely sold out because that's when they say who's won the awards. Remember, there's $1,500 in prize money up at Hot Shorts and there's 10 plays and you can choose your top three. Also coming up tonight, the St. Ali Italian Film Festival at the Palace. That's been running for a while and it's on till October the 14th. So check out their website, please, for all the details on that one. Cheeky Cabaret is on tonight as well, and that will be running till October the 4th. And then coming up on Friday, it's the start of the Talga Music Festival, an absolutely beautiful music festival and one which I wonder whether our next guest in the next half, Simon Munro from Nausicaa, might actually be performing at someday. It's the wonderful mix of beautiful classical music, both old and new, and it's up in the lovely Talgum area with their really beautiful halls. Look that one up on your website to book in for the tickets for that one. And at the Lismore Regional Gallery on Friday night at 5:30, they're opening two exhibitions held by Embracing Droplets and There Was Always a Song. A little bit more details on those ones later. And at Byron Theatre, the Bright Lights Theatre Company are presenting Grease, the musical, at 7 o'clock. They're also doing that again on Saturday at 2 o'clock and 7 o'clock. Also on Saturday at 7 o'clock, a lovely sounding concert with some really great female artists. Emily Lubitz, Mandy Hawkes, Abby Cardwell, Jenna Piewackett and Christina Webster will all be performing together at the Eltham Hotel. That's on Saturday night. Also on Saturday night at the Eureka Hall, it's the Shire Choir. And as I said, Hot Shorts as well. Coming up on Sunday, that's the 27th at 2 p.m, it's Little Cheeky at the Brunswick Heads Picture House. And at 5 o'clock, they announce the winners of Hot Shorts at the Drill Hall Theatre. And at 6 o'clock, it's Cheeky Cabaret at the Brunswick Heads Picture House. And one to put in your diary on October the 2nd, back at the Drill Hall, Jenny Cargill-Strong will be presenting Rewilding the Red Riding Hood, Ancestral Tales of Daring and Difficult Women. It's on for one performance only. Not suitable for children, this one. We're not talking fairy tales. So that's on October the 2nd. I'll bring you more details just after this next track on various things that are on around the district. You're on Arts Canvas with Karina. 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

Just love that track there. It's by Luke Bennett called Autumn. Well, the next chapter of Regional Scribes is here from Regional Arts Australia, also supported by Screen Australia. And they're asking for expressions of interest, which is now open for their next chapter of Regional Scribes Screen Edition. This brings together young writers and storytellers from across regional and remote Australia, no matter where you are in your screenwriting journey. You get 5 monthly online meetups and you'll connect with like-minded peers. You can hear from guest speakers working in the screen industry and build creative connections that overcome the distance. Successful Regional Scribes participants will get to take part in the 5 monthly online meetups. They'll connect with peers, hear from guest speakers, and receive $500 towards their own professional development and access materials to support their creative practice. Regional Scribes has been thoughtfully designed to be responsive and flexible to the needs of each cohort and is committed to providing access for all participants and will work with selected participants to support equitable participation wherever possible. So access to the internet is a requirement but not a hurdle. If you're interested in the Regional Scribes program and would like some assistance achieving a better quality of internet or the right materials to participate, please do not hesitate to contact Regional Scribes facilitators for a confidential chat. To take part in this program, you must be between the ages of 18 to 24 year olds, live in a regional or remote area, be an Australian citizen or resident, at least for the period of the program, and have an interest in writing and or storytelling for the screen. And this can include screenwriting, screen journalism, or any other writing that connects to or creates screen projects. And you must be available for the following program dates. The program dates for the meetups are the 29th of October, 26th of November, 28th of January, 25th of February, and the 25th of March. You have to apply now because the expressions of interest close Friday the 2nd of October. So that's anyone who's out there who's interested in telling a story for the screen and would like a bit of assistance. And I looked up and we do qualify for the regional assistance here in the Byron Shire. So there you are. Let's go to some music and I'll be right back here on Bay FM 99.

0: Ron Sexsmith there with a track called Outside Looking In. Well, another writing opportunity, there seems to be a lot of them around at the moment, is learning how to write your novel with Sophie Laguna. Sophie Laguna is a multi-award-winning author. She's won the Miles Franklin and a number of other major awards as well. She's probably written, I don't know, about 40 books or more. She's written 25 children's books and some other major awards as well, 5 novels for adults, and she's won the Victorian Premier's Literary Award, etc. And so on. Such a long list of amazing awards that she's actually won, and all of that goes to prove that she's a pretty good person to pick the brains of if you want to learn how to write your own novel. Sophie Laguna believes that the voice, the way a character or narrator expresses themselves, is the key to unlocking the stories they want to tell. So engaging a unique and individual voice helps writers to meet every challenge their novels present. It can reveal plot, set tone, generate dramatic tension, and build emotional depth. In Sophie's experience, it is a voice that provides the fun. It can set a writer free. So every week, using a combination of class discussion, writing exercises and text analysis, Sophie will examine a different element of the novel through the lens of a character's voice. And you will discover that immersion in this voice can make the process of writing a novel both liberating and rewarding. So if you'd like to go in for this, and you're probably asking, well, look, I've only just written a bit, or I'm halfway through my novel, or I've been thinking about doing one. Well, it's for beginners, intermediate and advanced writers. It's a masterclass that will benefit aspiring novelists at all stages of their writing journey. Well, it's going to be done by online. So many of these things are online these days to make them accessible to everybody. There'll be 8 2-hour meetings on Saturdays from 10 a.m. to 12 p.m. which kind of gives you time to make a cup of coffee and sit down and get into it. And it starts on October the 10th, and then the 17th, the 24th, the 31st. November, there's 3 sessions as well, and 1 last session in December. There's quite a cost on this one, but if you join the Festival Friends, you can actually get a fair bit of a discount as well. But you can find all the details on the Byron Writers Festival website. So that's actually a masterclass with Sophie Laguna. I'll be back after a bit of music. You're on BFM 99.9 with Karina, and we're doing Arts Canvas. Now, last Thursday, I attended a Music New South Wales and CBAA Music Industry event, and there were some wonderful live performances from Mopoke and also this next artist, Shelley Brown. And Shelley dropped into the studio a couple of months ago and recorded this song live called I Love Bookshops. Here's Shelley Brown.
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1: 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BayFM.org.

0: I love the fact that that cover there of Leonard Cohen's famous Blue Raincoat by Hannah Aldridge and Lachlan Bryan was the one they used to warm up backstage just before they went on. And I've put it in here this morning because obviously Leonard was a famous poet who also wrote words and music as well. And it fits an introduction to my next guest, who is actually Simon Munro. Simon Munro is a head of a beautiful project, a literary folk project called Nausicaa. And they set poems and myths into musical notation. Nausicaa has performed along the likes of Tiny Ruins at Angie Hart and premiered work at Dark Mofo, the Brisbane Festival and the Woodford Folk Festival. Munro's poetry to song practice has also included commissioning and producing the Borrowed Verse album, which was released on ABC Music. And this featured Augie March's Glenn Richards, Ben Salter and Emily Lubitz from Tin Pan Orange and others. And it adapted the work of poets including Judith Wright, Dorothy Porter, Kenneth Slesser and Herb Wharton. Borrowed Verse received glowing reviews, including 4 stars in The Australian. And between 2006 and 2017, Munro released 5 albums as Alex Bell, a folk project widely acclaimed on Triple J Unearthed. Here is Simon Munro. We're talking about his beautiful track Child and Wattle Tree, which is on the album, which is coming out on November the 27th, called The Burning Glass. Good morning, Simon. Welcome to Arts Canvas.
1: Lovely to be here. Thanks, Karina.
0: Well, you're from the project Nausicaa, or the group Nausicaa, and you've just got out a beautiful new album that's coming out based on the poems of Judith Wright. So this is something actually that your particular group specialise in, isn't it, this thing of taking beautiful literary works and putting them to music?
1: That's right. I started a project about 10 years ago called Borrowed Verse. So that was collaborative, so I got a whole bunch of musicians together, musicians I knew, musicians I loved, and also living poets, and also departed poets that some of the musicians adapted. And we put together an album and then did some shows, played some festivals, and it was a really positive experience. And through that process, I was doing a lot of my own adaptations, and I was focusing a lot on Judith Wright. So it's been a bit of a labor of love, like dating back from that time, and I collected quite a few songs, about sort of 30-ish or 30 adaptations. And then I wanted to put together an album, so I kind of put together the songs that I felt were the strongest and the songs that sort of thematically worked, because you know, Judith Wright has such a broad palette. You know, there's all sorts of themes to do with the natural world and themes to do with, you know, birth and, you know, life and love and death and night. And there's all these kind of ideas. So it was challenging, but a kind of a nice challenge to kind of try and bring them all together into one.
0: So did you deliberately choose Judith Wright above other poets? I mean, there's so many Australian poets to choose from, isn't there?
1: But yeah. Yeah, well, I mean, I love a lot of different poetry. In fact, in that Borrowed Verse album, there were a bunch of musicians who adapted other poets, like Michael Dransfield, a poet from the 70s, and a range of other poets. But Judith Wright's one of those poets that I've always, like, when I was younger and I was starting to get into poetry, she'd always be the poet that stuck out in those compilations, like Australian poetry compilations. I'd always keep going back to her poems. And my dad is into a lot of different poetry, which I'm kind of blessed to have access to a lot of, since I was young, like a lot of different poetry that he kind of exposed me to. And he actually had a lot of original old Judith Wright volumes. So borrowing those original volumes was kind of special, and that kind of started me into, you know, just headlong into how much was there and how much was musical, because she's quite a lyrical poet. So whilst not all of it reads as traditional kind of song style lyrics, it was kind of a nice challenge to kind of go with the words. So even if they didn't look like a typical song verse or chorus, it was a nice challenge to kind of allow the music to fit the kind of natural rhythm of the poem. But in saying that, a lot of her poems do have that natural lyricism and rhythm to it, which kind of lend, it just seemed like it, so many of her poems just lent themselves to music.
0: Well, we've been listening, or we will be listening to one that's Child and the Wattle Tree, which totally illustrates what you're talking about, actually. But as that's, I've only got the one here, and I'm thinking, well, look, if you did a whole album of them, wouldn't each poem suggest a different style of music to you?
1: That's a really good question. Yeah, exactly. I think that's part of the challenge. I mean, I like to think the album's reasonably diverse, but it was, as I say, it was a bit of a labour of love, and I worked with a musician, producer, engineer friend of mine from Victoria, Greg Walker. He performs as, and he's performed for ages as Machine Translations, and he's worked with a whole bunch of amazing artists. Anyway, he was really, really supportive, and he is a multi-instrumentalist, and he brought a lot to, he had a lot of suggestions for instruments to kind of build the sound of each track. So yeah, it was very much a case of, okay, what is the, like, I had the basic songs,

0: otherworldly sort of element to it.
1: Well, in addition to that, you also put out a little video with the animator, yeah, Eva Harbridge, which it's very simple, but it totally evokes the feeling of the poem, doesn't it?
0: Yeah, I think so too. Yeah, she's great, Eva, and she had some existing animation that was built around Waddles, and when I discovered that, when I was looking for someone who might be appropriate for the film clip, I thought, you know, that's perfect because it's based around Waddles, but it's not just a kind of realist depiction of different Waddles in nature. It's kind of, it brings in that more abstract kind of quality to what the Waddles represent, and this connection between, which comes out in the poem, sort of the connection between the Waddle and the sun and the Waddle and life and growth and those kind of elements. So that's kind of, you know, what we're trying to evoke with the film.
1: Well, the album won't be out till the 27th of November, so we have to wait to hear the whole album. But in the meantime, whereabouts do Nausicaa actually perform? Have you got any concerts planned in conjunction with the launch of the album?
0: Yeah, so if people want to listen to I've got a few tracks that people can listen to on our site, so nausicaa.com.au, but Nausicaa with two A's at the end, like the Studio Ghibli film, Nausicaa and the Valley of the Wind, nausicaa.com.au. And what was the second part of your question, sorry?
1: I was asking whether or not you're going to be performing in conjunction with the album launch.
0: Yes. No, we have a short tour planned, which is we're playing at Mount Tambourine. We're doing a house concert, so it's kind of, because there's a wonderful, tight-knit sort of group of Judith Wright supporters up there and sort of carriers of the flame. There's a house concert there. I'm playing in the Borough in Brisbane on the 13th of December, and then we're playing the Woodford Folk Festival, and we're playing a range of shows at the Woodford Folk Festival, which is exciting because I'm playing a couple of solo sort of shows, but we're also doing a show with strings, so a string quartet, which we've done a few times with this amazing Brisbane string quartet, Black Square Quartet. So that's, we're really excited about the Woodford show. So a couple of kind of nice intimate shows in Brisbane and Mount Tambourine leading up to Woodford.
1: Lovely. For the rest of you have to look about for Nausicaa on their website and catch up with them and see where they're actually performing. We look forward to seeing the album coming out in November anyway, Simon, which would be good. And thanks for talking to us this morning, Simon.
0: Amazing. Thanks, Karina. Thanks for your time. Lovely to chat.

And that was just a little bit from the new album, The Burning Glass by Nausicaa, and that was Child and the Wattle Tree. Now, there's an exhibition opening on Friday, a new one at the Lismore Regional Gallery. It's a group exhibition called Held by Embracing Droplets, and also a single exhibition by Valerie Smith called There Was Always Song, or Yada Balair. The doors are open at 5:30. There'll be Welcome to Country and speeches and live music by Uncle Billy Smith. There's quite a lineup of different exhibitors in the group exhibition held by Embracing Droplets. I'll mention them just this once because there's such a long lot of them there. There's Akil Ahamat, Litu Benici, Kylie Caldwell, Country as Teacher, Buzz Gardner, Aidan Hartshorn, Anna Itti, Melissa Ladkin, Joshua Lynch, Mandy Quadrio, Lucy and Nadi Simpson, Preeta Tina Yagana, and the guest curator was Jocelyn Flynn. There's going to be the on-site restaurant, Take Care Food, which will be open for dinner service. So you can pop along there and sit out on the lawn and have a wonderful dinner as well. On Friday, from 10:30 a.m. to 12 o'clock, there'll be a panel conversation with Akil Ahamat, Kylie Caldwell, Mandy Quadrio, and guest curator Jocelyn Flynn. There'll be a light lunch provided by the gallery at 12 o'clock. And at 1 p.m, the curator tour of Held by Embracing Droplets will be on exhibition with Jocelyn Flynn. And there'll be an activation of Lauren Brinkat's bread and paper artwork at 1:30. All that's happening on the Friday, the 25th of September, down at the Lismore Regional Gallery. Coming up in the Narratives Library, we've got two new authors who are recorded at the Byron Writers Festival. We've got Romy Ash with Mantle and Phil Brown with Confessions of a Minor Poet. So stay tuned for that as well. You're on BFM 99.9.

Danish artist Agnes Obel with a track called Philharmonia. And here's another wonderful Brisbane artist, Monique Clare, with a track called How's the Hurt? And I'll be back with the Narratives Library. Stay here.

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4: Hello and welcome. I'm Karina Wynne-Moylan and this is the Narratives Library National Edition. I started the Narratives Library in 2019 with a very simple idea. Everyone has 5 minutes in their life to listen to a story, so why don't we ask authors to read for just 5 minutes from their own book? You get to hear the voice of the person who wrote the words and then hear a short interview in which they talk about the story, the process of writing and being a writer. In fact, a whole lot of interesting things can be sparked by just a short 5 minute read. So every year I attend up to 6 writers' festivals across the country to record authors live. To date, there are nearly 600 authors on the Narratives Library website, which is categorised into novels, crime, romance, speculative fiction, young adult, children's books, Indigenous issues, arts, science, and we keep adding more categories every year. 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Just look under the Narratives Library National Edition. Each week I'll bring you 2 new authors across a wide variety of genres. That's up to 8 new authors a month, or up to 96 new authors in a year. 5 minutes, more or less, is just a small taste, but I hope it will lead you to explore the wealth of books being written and waiting to be read out there. Our first author this week is Romy Ash with Mantle. In this novel, Ursula's mother is dying from something in her lungs. Ursula thinks it is cancer, but her mother believes it is a tree or a fungus grown from a seed. This is a pandemic story that actually takes on a new aspect as it deals with the dual evolution of a species. It's set in Lutruwita, Tasmania, and it makes good use of the wild beauty of the island. Here's Romy Ash with Mantle, and she was recorded at the Byron Writers Festival in 2026.
5: The view. It takes my breath. It is always a shock on arrival, the house on the cliff top. The 3 islands jutting out into the D'Entrecasteaux Channel, one after the other. Beyond the islands, the great nothing, unfathomable depths. Today the ocean and the sky are a similar bruised blue, so that there is no sharp line between them, and instead it is as if the ocean rises into the sky. The wind coming from the south, as if it wants to push me back up the hill. Go home. My stupid wheeled bag bumping against my leg as I walk down the steep path. Too many rocks, fallen bark and sticks, roots catching in the wheels to roll the bag. The bark falls from the trees in great swaths,